sisters, and other relatives. The body of Lancelot Lennox leaves Genesis Funeral Service to Bethel United Church on Saturday, August 15, for funeral service at 10 a.m. Interment in the Whitehall Cemetery, St. Mary. Bernice Rose Bailey, late of Burnside Hill, Red Hills, St. Andrew, died on June 19, leaving mother Hyacinth, daughter Dorothy, two granddaughters, three sisters, three brothers, and other relatives. The body of Bernice Rose Bailey leaves Moore's Funeral Service to Red Hills Methodist Church, Red Hills, St. Andrew, on Saturday, August 15, for funeral service at 11 a.m., interment in the church cemetery. Winifred Pearl McLean, late of Waitabit, Trelawney, and United Kingdom, died on July 2, leaving four children, stepson, four grandchildren, four sisters, brother, and other relatives. The body of Winifred Pearl McLean leaves Lee Mesa Funeral Home to Stella Maris Catholic Church, 62 Shortwood Road, Kingston, on Saturday, August 15, for funeral service at 10 a.m., interment at Dovecote.

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6: 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The National Water Commission, NWC, is advising that continued works under the Western Water Resilience Improvement Project, starting in the vicinity of the Catalonia Hotel in Rose Hall, St. James, will result in the periodic temporary closure of the eastbound lanes of the Elegant Corridor as of Monday, August 17, 2026. Motorists are advised to proceed with caution and obey all posted traffic signs and traffic personnel in the area. The patience and support of the public is anticipated as this significant project progresses. That was an important announcement from the National Water Commission.
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11: 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And Wi-Fi is out. And so is the entertainment. Yeah, sorry about the smell folks. We are aware.
7: I know.
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1: Come on!
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5: Thank you so much for staying with us. We continue with you on Beyond the Headlines. I'm Dion Jackson Miller. Okay, so have you ever wanted to invent something, or have you invented something? Well, this weekend story is about people who have and whose inventions went way beyond where they thought they would. Here is India Rakusin reporting for the BBC's Outlook mixtape.

0: When the mathematician Archimedes made his discovery about density and the displacement of water, he yelled, "Eureka!" And then he jumped out of the bath and apparently ran naked through the streets to tell the king. That is some passion. Well, today we have more Eureka moments for you, from the accidental to the absurd, to the essential and empowering. And we begin in the 1960s. It was a time when women had very little control over their bodies. Abortion was illegal across the whole of the US, and the newly rolled out contraceptive pill was intended mainly for women who were married or who had a medical condition.
1: It was super high dosage at that time. And I remember the day I started it, I was asked out by one of the friends that I was working with to go to a play with him. And it was a funny play, and I cried the entire thing because my emotions were so crazy.
0: That's Meg Crane. She's now in her 80s, and millions of women around the world have a lot to thank her for, though they probably don't know it. In 1966, Meg was a graphic designer working freelance for a pharmaceutical company. One day, she was invited into the laboratory to take a look at a new face cream that they were working on, when something caught her eye.
1: I was going past a wall that had maybe 8 or 9 test tubes hanging over a shiny surface, and I asked somebody what that was. And they told me they were pregnancy tests, that this company did doctor tests. And that's when I had this idea, looking at that simple test tube. And I just immediately had the thought that it would be so easy to do this for women themselves.
2: So you went there, you saw the test tubes.
1: Yes.
2: And you asked what they were, they told you what they were, and then explained to you how it was done, which was how?
1: They just said that there were chemicals in the test tubes, and they would put a woman's urine in there. After a couple of hours, if they looked at the bottom of the test tube in the mirror, because they couldn't move it, they would know if the woman was pregnant or not.
2: And then what, the woman would find out immediately, quick phone call?
1: No, because the company would eventually tell the doctor. You know, these things all happen in stages, and the doctor would then tell the woman, so this would take time.
2: How much time?
1: Oh, it could take, by the time it got to women, it could go into 2 or 3 weeks, depending on how good the laboratory and the doctors were about getting back to her.
2: Right. I mean, that information could be quite time critical, couldn't it?
1: Oh, sure, absolutely. Finding a doctor who would be willing to take a non-married woman's sample and send it off to a laboratory was one difficult step. And then the laboratory doesn't know her status as far as her marriage is concerned. But they're doing all these things with all their other work, so it's not like they just set to it right away and find out about it. So time goes by, and then by the time the doctor is informed, these are all coded test tubes. I didn't see names on it at all. The doctor then would have to be responsible telling the woman. And I'm sure a lot of women were calling up all the time to see has it come in or not.
2: So when you heard that, when you saw what was involved in this

0: a urine sample mixed with water, and what else was in the mix?
1: Well, there are chemicals obviously in the mix, and dried sheep blood and rabbit blood and all that sort of stuff that's there to pick up on the pregnancy hormone, and that's what was required in those early tests.
0: Meg had a revolutionary thought. Give a woman a test tube that already contained those chemicals, and she could do the pregnancy test herself, at home.
1: I was carried away with the idea of it, and I was certain it had to happen. The need for it would be huge, number one. Just among my own friends, other people, of course. And why didn't this happen? Why didn't the company make it for women? That came to me all the time. Why weren't they doing this? And because they were making women's products, cosmetics, and that sort of thing. That this would have been such a major thing since they had all the means to do it themselves.
0: Meg left the lab with one thought in her mind, how she could design and package a home testing kit.
1: And how I could make something that would stand up the test tube, it wouldn't fall down, and would have a rack to hold it, and also have to have a mirror to read the bottom. That's what I fiddled around with right away.
0: Meg couldn't figure out what kind of container to put this little chemistry kit in. She knew it had to be sturdy, because once the solutions were mixed, you mustn't disturb them. And she knew it had to be clear, so you could read the results on the little mirror at the bottom without moving the test tube. One day she arrived at work, and her eyes landed on a little plastic box on her desk for holding paper clips.
1: Actually, it was yellow, but they come in clear, and it's about 5 inches high. It had a cap, and so when I took it back to New York to try to fit it out and make something out of it, I found this is absolutely the right thing. It was so perfect.
0: Meg's design was complete. Over the months, she thought through every last detail of how it would work.
1: Women would take the cap off, and they would collect urine in the cap. And then, going back to the box itself, they would take an eyedropper, which is calibrated, and they would take a certain amount of urine and put that into the test tube, which they've taken the cap off and kept it in the stand. And they would also add an amount of water, clean water, to that. Then a woman would put the cap back on the test tube, take it out of the box and shake it a little bit, and put it back in the box, and then put it in a very secure, quiet place. It wasn't going to be jostled at all, so we had to make that very clear in the instructions. It couldn't move.
0: And then after 2 hours, they'd be able to see the result. How?
1: Yes. In the bottom of the mirror. So they would see it in the bottom of the mirror. If they were pregnant, a brownish-red circle would appear at the bottom of the test. It would be like a sedimentation. It would go down to the bottom of the tube, and it would appear in the mirror. So I had to make sure that the test tube was far enough away from the mirror so that if you're looking at it, you didn't have to move it at all. That was important.
0: Meg was ready to present her product to the company.
1: The company had hired a man to be in charge of all the women's products. And so he was coming to work on January 2nd or whatever the first day of January was. And the night before that at New Year's Eve, I stayed up in the print shop to make it perfect so it wasn't wobbly or anything. I kept doing that.
0: She had no doubt the company would see the value of it.
1: I really thought that this was, wow, this was just an amazing thing, and I was certain it had to happen.
0: The new male head of women's products was less convinced.
1: Kind of laughed, actually, and said, well, what's this? And I said, well, I think this is something women could take their own, do their own pregnancy test with your materials. And he said, no way. And he said, this is not something we could do. We lose all our business. What are you thinking about? All their doctor business would be furious with this. And everybody else would be upset about it. Their competitors, everybody else would think this is not a good idea, and it shouldn't be given to women. Doctors have to do this. And women couldn't do it themselves. They kept telling me this, that they would mess it up. They wouldn't know how to do it.
0: Any other objections they threw in your path?
1: Oh, it was immoral. Some people in the company, when it got to being a possible product, the head of the laboratory at that point said he wouldn't work on it, and it wasn't a morally good thing. And others complained. The man who they brought in to head up

0: the women's products told me that this was a big, going to be a big problem. They'd get in a lot of trouble with the churches and on, so people kind of disdained me for this.
1: Various reports talk about them worrying about women getting upset by the results. Was this something that came up at the time or something that came up later?
0: Oh yeah, one executive said, well, if a senator's daughter, exactly what he said, a senator's daughter took this and got a bad result and jumped off a bridge, we would lose all our business and be sued. So that's the kind of thinking they have about it.
1: I mean, that sounded pretty final, didn't it? This wasn't going to happen.
0: Yeah.
1: What did you find out a few months later?
0: Somebody told me one day, and I was passing through the lab for something else, that there's going to be a meeting tomorrow about the pregnancy test with product designers.
1: So when you were told there's going to be a meeting tomorrow and they've asked product designers to bring their prototypes, that was the first you'd heard of it?
0: Yes. Yeah.
1: Even though it was your idea?
0: Oh yeah, nobody was meant to tell me this. I wasn't supposed to be there, number one. And so when I went in there, only two people were there at that point, and I still had my product, didn't put it on the table yet until product designers came in, everybody's introduced all around, and they put three of their products on the conference table, and I put mine after theirs.
1: How did their products then compare with yours? What did they all look like?
0: Well, people have to make things sometimes out of materials that aren't going to be the final manufactured materials. So some of them had foam board and cardboard and a couple of them were very squishy, kind of like things you would get bobby pins in or something like that. No, not very sturdy. And one had little diamond patterns all around the edge. And another, one of them had a tassel on the cap. I always thought about that since then, because when you're a product manager, you're not supposed to tell anybody what you're working on, because it's very hush stuff. You know, you don't want anybody else to get a wind of what's happening and beat you to the market. So they might not have shown their wives. It's very possible. I have no idea.
1: So they didn't actually check in with any women what they would want in a home pregnancy testing kit?
0: Maybe one of them might have looked like it could have been a possibility, but the others were just too elaborate and too fussy.
1: Too pretty with their tassels and their diamond patterns.
0: Yeah, yeah.
1: And yours, in comparison, plain little plastic container with the equipment showing, must have looked rather different.
0: It did, absolutely. It looked more, somebody later referred to it as a child's chemistry kit, you know. And it was very clear and laboratory looking.
1: And then door opens and the admin come in who are going to write the copy.
0: Yes, yeah.
1: Tell us about that moment.
0: Well, I was quite stunned when I saw Ira.
1: He was a big deal in the advertising world, working for some of New York's most cutting-edge agencies, and had commissioned Andy Warhol's first commercials.
0: Everybody was introduced all around, and there was some talk for a bit, and he went down the table and looked at the products and picked mine up, and he said, well, this is what we're using, right? I remember distinctly him saying that. And they said, no, that's just something Meg did for talking purposes. I was absolutely stunned by that. And not that it was my idea or anything else. It was just that we can't do that because it's too expensive and all kinds of stuff. They went on about how this could not be possible.
1: Did you discover at that meeting what it was about your product that made Ira say immediately, this is the one over the other products on display?
0: Well, he said, because, you know, when you ask the others, they'd ask, well, where would a woman, how would they collect the urine, which is required for this? And they didn't have answers. They kind of got stunned. They said, well, I guess they get in the kitchen, get a cup or something like that. You know, that's what they could say.
1: I suppose in the immediate aftermath of that meeting, you were also trying to think, well, how to persuade your boss that your design was affordable.
0: We didn't have computers in those days, so I went to the Yellow Pages and looked up plastic manufacturers, and I went to one first in the Bronx, New York, and couldn't tell him what it was for. I could only show him this empty plastic box and say, can you make this kind of thing? Somebody put me to a company in Pennsylvania who was a At that point, a well-known plastics manufacturing company.

0: And I talked with them on the phone, and they sent me a plan for what they could do. It was all laid out in their engineering plan and what it would cost. And so I brought them to the company people, and they had to go with them because it was all set up. It was fine. You know, they knew what they were doing and how they would manufacture this.
1: So you went back to your boss and you said, look, I can get this made mm-hmm. within the budget.
0: Yeah.
1: And he said...
0: He looked kind of pleased in some way. And he didn't say right away, but he said, well, we'll have to discuss this, that, not with me, but with the other people in the company. And it took some time before they came back and said, well, we wanted to go with my design after all. And they would then be in touch with this company in Pennsylvania. I would not have anything to do with them. That would not be allowed.
1: How did you feel when you were told that they were going to go with your design?
0: Oh, I was thrilled, absolutely.
1: The pharmaceutical company was moving very cautiously, but they wanted to make sure no other firm took the initiative. And one day, Meg got a call to come into the office.
0: There was a table in the lobby when you come into the company, and some of the company lawyers were there. And they said to me that we're not going ahead with this product right now. We probably won't ever make it, but we want to prepare ourselves in case another company decides to do this. So we're going to patent this, and we have to use you to do the patents, and because we can't as a company do that. And they had paperwork for me to sign, which meant I'd be signing my rights off to them in order to get the patents done, because I could never have afforded to do the patenting with myself. It's thousands of dollars to make an application. Actually, I was quite thrilled because it sounded like this is going to happen. This is going to be a product.
1: The test was called Predictor. Soon after its launch in Canada, it became available in Europe too. It arrived in the United States a few years later, in 1977. So when you saw your product on the shelves, how satisfying was that?
0: It didn't happen right away because when it was sold in the United States, it was still in the factory of pharmacy. You had to ask for it. When Organon finally decided to license it with my patents to three other big companies who did do on the shelf products, then I could see it on the shelf. And yeah. That was thrilling. Yes, it was wonderful.
1: Do you accept that you were blazing a trail for women?
0: Yeah, but I didn't think that at the time. I think I saw something that was very needed, and then I could try some way to make it happen. That's where it comes from. For women to know that they had the ability to do these things themselves, test themselves. They have agency here they didn't have before.
2: Meg Crane, speaking to Joe Fidgen in 2023. And now it's time to roll the dice. Some people love board games. I do. But for some people, like Nigerian designer Kenechukwu Obago, known as KC, they are their whole world. They even invent their own. KC told Mabinazar how playing games with his friends when he was growing up in Southeast Nigeria was so much more than child's play.
3: If you're so good, your influence and popularity transcends to cities. It was that serious. Like, it goes beyond blocks and streets. Your respect increases immediately.
4: Casey, tell me when you moved from just being a kind of obsessive and a fan of these games to thinking of new games in your mind.
3: I think somewhere in my brain, it's all settled. And I was just looking for a need and not an expression. And I think it happened in the university days during a strike. So basically all the lecturers were on strike in Nigeria for all the universities. But it was the strikes that kept promising that school resumes the next week. So we were just bored. We had tried a lot of silly stuff. And then I said, I will design something that is long and boring for you to play because we've tried every other play. No, but this game was about 2 hours. And it's called Ukubwa. It's a Swahili name for greatness. So it's a typical life of a young Nigerian. So there are four different stages in the game, from the learning stage to the talent discovery and development stage to when you start actually earning and losing. So on each stage, there are things that would either cost you something or bring you something. So that was what the game was about. And then there was the philanthropy stage. That is the final stage where you're consolidating everything you've, you know, worked for in the previous stage.
4: Casey dismissed the game as long and boring, but he'd started something special. The process of creating. With ongoing teacher strikes, Casey had a lot of time to think about his next move. He left college

0: marriage behind and became team leader for a development agency. With new colleagues from around the world to play with, Casey made sure his games were always close by.
1: The British loved to play games, and they brought card games and board games. And those are games we've never seen.
0: So were you inspired by this kind of international take on games?
1: Yes, I was inspired, but beyond that, I was encouraged. And then I designed one based on a popular movie that we watched as kids. Within a week, I had sketched another thing for people to play. So that encouragement helped a lot.
0: Casey was good at this. News of his game-making prowess spread fast. By now, he was being asked to invent games to order. So Casey set up his own production line at home. You know, with these games, it sounds like they're kind of bespoke. They're made to order. You know, people get in touch with you. Is there the potential, is there the aspiration to invent something that could really change the face of games? So I'm talking about, you know, one of those games that's intergenerational, a Monopoly or a Ludo. Do you think within you have the desire to create something that is going to make that much impact?
1: More than, and not just me anymore. Right now we have a community of people who are creating games that even amaze me. I have a game that it's a mixture of the real story about my tribe, the Igbo culture, and then fantasy and myth. We used the real years of the existence of my people.
2: Okay, visionaries, dreamers, those visions and dreams actualizing there, as you heard in that report from the BBC's India Rakuken. All right, we're going to have to leave it there, folks. We are out of time for today and indeed for this week. Thank you so much for being with us. We appreciate it. We never take it for granted. And on behalf of the team, Camille and Kimon and Kenneth, I want to wish you all an awesome weekend. Kenneth, tell me, say, I go cricket. You go cricket yet?
3: I heard about it last night. And only to hear that Jamaica get them second beaten. So, you know.
2: You'd have no impetus to go.
3: No.
2: Yeah. Okay. Well, have a good one anyway.
3: All right. Thank you. You
2: have a great one too. All right, folks. Take care.

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2: I'm Jetta Francis with JIS Evening News for Friday, August 14. Coming up, Jamaicans urged to conserve water ahead of impending water restrictions. Sport Minister reiterates certification of National Stadium as a Class 1 facility. And funeral service for Stephen Francis to take place on Saturday, August 15 at National Indoor Sports Center. The news in detail after the break.
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2: Now the news. The Ministry of Water, Environment and Climate Change is urging Jamaicans to conserve and store water ahead of the implementation of water restrictions on August 17. Portfolio Minister Matthew Samuda says data from the Meteorological Service of Jamaica indicates that current drought-like conditions on the island are expected to continue for an extended period.
4: Now is not the time to be carefree. We're simply saying to Jamaicans, the El Nino phenomenon is a once-in-a-century level of intensity. The drought that we're experiencing is not your normal drought. We've brought you into our confidence. We've told you before it reaches crisis levels that we need to adjust now to delay the prospects of it reaching to crisis levels. We've been upfront and honest. We ask for their support. Ultimately, Jamaicans can achieve anything when they put their mind to it.
2: Minister Samuda was speaking in a special interview with JIS News. Micro, small and medium-sized enterprises, MSMEs, are being urged to calculate the full cost of getting their products into overseas markets before pursuing export opportunities. The appeal was made by senior ex

0: Sport Facilitation Officer at Jamaica Promotions Corporation JAMPRO, Janelle Brown, during a Jamaica Business Development Corporation JBDC virtual Biz Zone webinar on August 11, which focused on export readiness. The Senior Export Facilitation Officer advised that failing to account for expenses beyond production could result in businesses entering markets where they are unable to make a profit. She emphasized that pricing for overseas markets must form part of an entrepreneur's export plan, with costs such as duties, taxes, shipping, and marketing factored into the final price, as these will impact the profit margin. The JBDC Virtual Biz Zone forms part of the corporation's efforts to equip MSMEs with practical business development information to strengthen their competitiveness and prepare them for sustainable growth. The Minister of Culture, Gender, Entertainment and Sport, Olivia Grange, is reassuring the nation that the new track at the National Stadium is certified as a Class 1 facility by World Athletics. In a statement earlier this week, Minister Grange said World Athletics notified the government in June of the National Stadium's certification level, which she subsequently communicated to the nation during the sectoral debate in Parliament. She reaffirmed that all synthetic surface field tests measurements comply with World Athletics requirements, stressing that the black, green, and gold track, a symbol of national pride and excellence, meets the World Athletics standards and is certified at the highest level, ensuring that performances at the National Stadium will be fully recognized. And the funeral service for the late track and field coach Stephen Francis will be held on Saturday, August 15, at the National Indoor Sports Center starting at 11 a.m. Minister of Culture, Gender, Entertainment and Sport Olivia Grange hailed Coach Francis as an exceptional coach whose work brought pride to the country and transformed the lives of countless athletes. A condolence book was opened at the Ministry of Culture, Gender, Entertainment and Sport on Wednesday, August 12, for members of the public to pay tribute to the renowned coach. The Thanksgiving service will be streamed live on TVJ. Coach Stephen Francis died on July 4 at the age of 64. That was JRS News. I'm Jada Francis.
1: That text can wait. That notification isn't worth a life.

0: keep your eyes on the road. 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
1: Tourism Enhancement Fund looking for alternative options for students seeking work experience in the hospitality sector. We tell you all about it on this week's Tourism Roundup. The Tourism Enhancement Fund, TEF, has been offering summer internships to students for many years. This year, the program was oversubscribed and created a new challenge for the agency. Not wanting to disappoint applicants, TEF Executive Director Dr. Kerry Wallace says the team looked at the challenge and decided to find a unique solution for this problem.
2: Tourism is growing, and what we need to have is more tourism internships provided for this program. So successful is this program that we had, they have this year a little over 1,000 positions, and we got 16,900 applications. Now, at the TEF, again, deep in the recognition that we have a country to transform to a developed nation, all our approaches to human capital development is facilitatory. So when I spoke to my team and I said, listen, there's no way we can just give 15,000 students a ding letter to say sorry, no matter how nice we try and put it up.
1: The solution is to offer voluntary internships to ensure that students can still get the on-the-job experience and strengthen their employability. The new initiative will target students not selected for the main summer internship program as an alternative pathway.
2: One of the things that we're going to do starting next year is we're going to see how many out of that cohort will be willing to do a volunteer internship so they do get the experience even if they may not get the salary. I mean, ideally they would want a salary, we know that. But if we can partner with the hotels, with Corporate Jamaica, to be able to still provide internships and at a voluntary level, it will still get more and more having the value of the experience.
1: In addition to the voluntary service, the TEF will also add other initiatives to enhance the value of the overall experience. This will include partnering with other government agencies and private sector companies offering other services.
2: I said no, since they made a forward step to try and get that internship over the summer, let us still use our resources to provide them something of value. So we are partnering with the tax administration, we're partnering with banks, we're partnering with the license authority to ensure that they still get information and guidance, partnering with HARC for their training programs to still allow them to get information so that they can at least still make a forward step, get a TRA, get a driver's license, get a bank account, something over the summer, even though they didn't get the actual internship itself.
1: Dr. Wallace says the adjustment to the overall program aligns with the overall mandate of the TEF.
2: What we are focused on is the minister's mandate of inclusive tourism. Not all inclusive tourism, but all of, but it would be the tourism spaces that would provide the internships themselves, the actual jobs and so on. And then we will invite tertiary students and late secondary students to come into this program. Now, that program started a long while ago, and what happened then was tourism was seasonal at the time. So in the same summer, when you want them to hotels to provide jobs and attractions to provide jobs, they were slow and almost laying off people.
1: TEF Executive Director Dr. Kerry Wallace. In our No Jamaica segment, Canoe Valley Cave. Located in the scenic Cockpit Country region, Canoe Valley Cave is renowned for its impressive size and remarkable formations. This sprawling cave system features massive chambers, intricate rock formations, and even an underground river. Exploring Canoe Valley Cave requires a sense of adventure as you navigate through its dark corridors and squeeze through narrow passages. The cave's stunning beauty and hidden treasures make it a must visit for avid cavers and nature enthusiasts. That's it for this week's Tourism Roundup. I'm Andre Palmer with studio engineer Joel Samuels. One love.
3: Every once in a while, you

0: encounter a Jamaican who, unasked, is quietly working in their own sphere to make their country a better place. Chances are you've met them. People who leave you feeling better than when they found you. More hopeful, more connected, and hopefully more committed to making your country and its people increase in beauty, fellowship, and prosperity. And yes, you know where this is going. Play her part in advancing the welfare of the whole human race. From the bag juice and coconut man to the bank teller, they're there. And I recently met one in the festival village, of all places. He's Richard Smith, an artist and art educator, and someone who's spotted a problem.
1: The youth nowadays struggle in understanding their identity. There's always this struggle of self-confidence, not knowing who you are. As a teacher, I've watched students every day. They're not culturally aware. They lack self-confidence. They're always depressed. I think part of the reason is parents, teachers, and everybody has a role to play in teaching them about your culture, who you are, and so that way they can now create a path for themselves. Garvey once said, a people without the knowledge of the past, history, origin, or culture is like a tree without roots. You don't have a strong foundation for yourself. So when you're facing struggle and pain and despair, it'll be hard for you to really draw for that resilience. All of those things you need that you'd have learned through the Jamaican culture.
0: Richard explains, however, that the solutions are there. Lessons in plain sight, if you know what to focus on.
1: Our forefathers have molded and created that roots for us to follow. Jamaican roots that teach you to be a Jamaican, appreciating one's culture and understanding your identity, as the motto says, out of many one people. Yes, we are different in terms of ethnicity and so on. However, we're all the same Jamaicans. So if we were to come together now as a people and able to preserve that culture, the younger generation can now understand who they are.
0: Our undercover cultural agent Smith explains that this preservation of Jamaican identity is very much fused with his.
1: As an artist, that's part of the reason why I focus a lot on material culture and identity, to tell a story for them using visual images, because that's the best way I know how I can do my part as an artist, using traditional elements that you see every day and telling a visual story to Jamaican people and children. To say, you're a Jamaican, to appreciate the Jamaican life and understand who you are. Those artifacts, things you used to use, like the home sweet home, before we have electricity, the coal iron, before we have electric iron, there's the chimney, where we had that bathroom inside the house. But then there was what we call the pit latrine. We had to go outside and use the pit latrine, which was a different part of the house and the kitchen as well. So it's very important for young people to understand all of these things, because going forward, we need to understand who we are as a people. I believe it would help a lot in personal identity, understanding your roots and how to be resilient.
0: Richard Smith, fine artist, passionate art educator, and proud solution-oriented Jamaican. We need more of him, don't it? Now, any student of fine art will tell you that Albert Huey, hailed as the father of Jamaican painting, was a seminal pioneer who broke colonial barriers to center black Jamaicans and everyday island life as primary subjects in fine art. This wasn't done before Huey, and landmark pieces like The Counting Lesson, completed in 1938, gave dignity and visibility to everyday black subjects. There's a sense in which the artist, in choosing his subjects, highlights what is worthy of being looked at and explored. Very much like the social media influencer of today, what pioneers like Huey reveal is that there is a sense in which the artist, in choosing his subjects, highlights what is worthy of being looked at and explored, and society then follows suit. Richard believes in wielding this power, and with great power comes, yeah, you got it, great responsibility. So, challenges to our culture as we know it exist, beliefs and attitudes that threaten who a Jamaican is and what we stand for. But our cultural ambassador will tell you that he knows what the problem is. And as Stevie Wonder croons, problems have solutions. We delve more into speculation and solutions next week. I'm Joy Kelly. Thanks for listening. When it comes to radio, you definitely have our ears.

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3: The government's recent decision to restrict non-essential water use is the most visible sign yet of Jamaica's worsening drought situation. But behind the prohibition orders is a broader effort to keep water flowing. We share the details on today's Get the Facts. One of the most immediate measures to ensure water access amidst the drought conditions is trucking water. The government has allocated $86 million for trucking, with resources being directed towards communities experiencing the greatest impact from the dry conditions. The government is also trying to make trucking more efficient, with 30 additional loading bays planned near wells. The idea is to reduce the time trucks spend traveling to collect water, allowing them to make more deliveries to communities in need. But trucks are only part of the solution. Black tanks are also being distributed in communities experiencing serious water scarcity, particularly where residents may be least able to afford privately trucked water. Meanwhile, the National Water Commission, NWC, is also bringing additional wells into operation. In Kingston, the Cavaliers Well near Maraska Road and the Beverly Hills Well are being brought back on stream,
4: which gives us an additional 1.2 to 1.5 million gallons. Very, very precious volume at a time like this.
3: Acting Corporate Public Relations Manager for the NWC, Delano Williams. The NWC is also transferring water between interconnected systems where possible, using available supplies in one area to provide a buffer for another. At the same time, the utility company is encouraging Jamaicans to help protect what is already available. Williams is urging residents to repair leaks and report those outside their properties,
4: because every drop simply counts.
3: There is also a water quality concern as trucking increases. Williams is encouraging residents to ensure they only purchase water from certified contractors and truckers. But the drought response is not stopping at emergency measures. The NWC is also working to recover water that is already being lost from the system. Its Portmore Non-Revenue Water Program has produced an additional 3 million gallons, and larger projects are being developed to increase supply. The Rio Cobre Water Treatment Plant is expected to be completed in May 2027 and is projected to add about 15 million gallons of water to the St. Catherine and Kingston systems. In Western Jamaica, the Western Resilience Water Project includes about 65 kilometers of pipeline across Trelawney, St. James, Hanover, and Westmoreland, and is expected to improve supply for approximately 110,000 customers. Other projects include Roaring River, Monroe to Wellington, and Ferry to Rock Pond. The treatment plants, pipelines, water loss programs, and resource planning are aimed at ensuring the next drought does not leave the country as exposed. For now, however, Jamaica has to work with the water it has. The prohibition orders are one part of that effort. The rest is a race to find, move, save, and protect every available gallon while building a water system capable of carrying the country through the next dry season. That's it for this week's Get the Facts. For producer Breon Barnett, I'm Vaughn Davis. Thanks for listening.

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2: Sometimes a single conversation can change the way a young girl sees herself and ultimately the trajectory of her life. That's the proclaimed lifelong mission of founder of We Inspire Girls, Courtia Bingham McKenzie, who uses her own experiences to inspire young women to overcome challenges, believe in their potential, and pursue their dreams.
3: I really believe that my own story of abuse was the genesis of what God wanted to do in these girls and women. This is not something I get paid for. It really is about what I believe my purpose is in this life. My purpose is to inspire, to give back, to ensure that our girls and our women know that it is possible. It's possible to live in abundance and manifest great things. It's possible to have setbacks and come back to a stronger and more cemented and resilient woman and girl. It's really possible to start from zero, from nothing, and to be everything.
2: Earlier this year, the We Inspire Girls movement partnered with Continental Baking Company Limited National to bring this message in schools through their 10th annual We Inspire Girls Vision Board High School Tour. Brand manager Continental Baking Company Mariel Wade described the partnership as a no-brainer, as it forms part of National's commitment to youth development, education, and community empowerment.
4: Tour, National provided fresh product engagement to foster confidence and fun, academic focus and awareness overall, young women believing that they are stars, and also sharing the different career pathways in our manufacturing industry. This initiative represented more than just a mere corporate social responsibility. It is a deliberate investment in the next generation of Jamaican leaders.
2: According to Ms. Wade, one grand activity undertaken by National on the We Inspire Girls school tour was the introduction of an aspiration wall.
4: This is a featured wall exclusive to the school that allows the girls to exercise how they motivate, encourage, and uplift themselves by literally

0: defeated, already felt as if there is no hope, because what may they know? We went back to ensure that not only do they have the structure around them, but they had the emotional and the mental support and the reinforcement that where they are, not where they'll always be, and they don't have to feel stuck. They just have to make impact decisions along the way so that they can change their trajectory.
1: In addition to Mrs. Bingham McKenzie and Miss Mariel Wade, other We Inspire Girls School Tour speakers included CEO and founder of Lifespan Springwater, Nayana Williams, and CEO of Supreme Ventures, Krista Gay Fisher. Here are some final words of encouragement for other young ladies.
2: Start practicing the exercise of envisioning who they want to become, where they'd like to go in life, and the type of life that they would want to live. Because once your mind can conceive it, you can achieve it.
0: If there is a girl listening now, I want to remind her that you are enough. You are allowed to take up space. You are worthy of love, respect, and ease. If you're going through something that is poised to destroy your spirit, I want to remind you that it's not your fault. You do not need to carry everything alone. There is support in women, other girls, institutions, especially in Jamaica. You can heal from what you have faced and you can still be strong.
1: Founder We Inspire Girls, Courtia Bingham McKenzie. That's it for this feature. Thanks so much for tuning in. Check us out on social media at JIS News on X, at JIS Voice on Instagram, at JIS Voice _1 on TikTok, and check out our Facebook page at Jamaica Information Service. I'm Jenna Francis. Take care.
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4: CPL is back! I'm Joy Kelly. 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Roundabout JA.
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4: Now, for some of us, when we hear that song, we know what's coming next, right? Cricket, lovely cricket. Look here, in the childhood of my youth, Saturday afternoons, you used to see the community make them way one by one to the cricket ground by the primary school. And I don't know if that still happens. Things and times may just have changed. But I do know that much is being done to revive the sport locally. One of which is this big headline. The Caribbean Premier League is back. The CPL returned to Jamaica on Tuesday, August 11, as the Jamaica Kingsmen played their first home match at Sabina Park against the Barbados Tridents. Sports Minister Olivia Grange welcomed the return of the CPL to the island, expressing enthusiasm at seeing the Kingsmen playing at Sabina Park under the newly upgraded LED lighting system. She reiterated that the government's partnership with the CPL and the Kingsmen goes beyond the return of matches at Sabina Park, also strengthening cricket development in Jamaica.
6: We're also talking about an arrangement where there will be infrastructure development, there will be a T20 women's team, and we will work together as partners to build out and resuscitate cricket in Jamaica. There'll be a lot of focus on our young people and on our women. I just want to say to Jamaicans, I want you to come out and give support to our team, because what we are doing, we are rebuilding the love for cricket in Jamaica.
4: So, the update. The Jamaica Kingsmen suffered a narrow 5

0: run defeat to the Barbados Tridents in their first match, despite posting an impressive 201-6. And their return to Sabina Park on August 13 against the Guyana Amazon Warriors was also unsuccessful. But the real win for the country was seeing CPL cricket return to local pitches. Gains are gains, and thanks to this recent development, the future of local cricket is, like the LED lights, that much brighter. Strengthening the mechanisms and capacity to monitor and evaluate the contribution of sport to national development is part of the Vision 2030 National Development Plan. This is to be achieved through the design of a results framework and monitoring and evaluation system for the national sports policy and strategic national priorities. To learn more, visit vision2030.gov.jm or check out the Vision 2030 social media pages. You can also reach out to the Planning Institute of Jamaica and contact the PIOJ at 876-960-9339. And before we go, we're in the hurricane season, and having survived both Beryl and Melissa, some of us have reached expert status. For the rest of us, here's your latest hurricane preparedness tip. Now, we suggest that you check on these emergency items: your water stores, your boots, you have your raincoats, flashlight. How about batteries and that essential battery-powered radio? You also will need your hurricane lamp. You'll need matches, hurricane shutters, hooks, latches, etc. We also suggest that you keep garbage bags handy and make sure you have your hammer and nails and other tools. And also have on hand some simple first aid supplies. That's it for today's program. Join us next time when we'll highlight happenings round about JA. Until then, I'm Joy Kelly with studio engineer Joel Samuels. Walk good.
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It is 8:30 on the 94 Radio Jamaica 94 FM. The E Factor show is up and running. We're running all the way until midnight. Yeah. A little soca music to get us started on the journey, the experience, that is the E Factor experience. How you doing? How's your weekend going? Hope it's off to a great start, and we're here to make it even better. We're going to try, at least. All those soca loving fans, I hope you got a little taste of soca music to put that energy in your weekend. I know Dawn is loving it. Dawn says, look, Kenneth, I've been off early. I've been off the mark really early and loving the soca music. So that's Dawn, the soca junkie. Miss Yvonne in Portland says, hey, she's locked in and working out with the 94. School is out, so Miss Yvonne is having a good time. Lady Grace says, Kenneth, don't tell nobody, but I'm enjoying the soca music. All right, Lady Grace. Red Rose in Aberdeen. How you doing, Red Rose? Red Rose says, I'm in the house and loving the show. Mr. G is getting set to go to the top shelf. I don't know what's going to be the drink of choice tonight, but Mr. G says, stay tuned because he's heading to the top shelf because he's feeling really happy tonight. Narissa in Runaway Bay. Hi, Narissa. How you doing? Narissa says, Kenneth, sometimes I'm busy, so busy enjoying the show. So if I don't text or you don't hear from me, I'm here just the same. We head back overseas to say hi to Jennifer in Connecticut. Jennifer says, Kenneth, I'm always tuned in, always locked in. So too is Robert Green and the crew. Janet Gordon, Kenisha Rommel, Bro Bunny and the family, alongside Robert Green from Omila District in St. Catherine. They're always rocking to the Big 94. We go to Southfield in St. Elizabeth to say hi to Lisa. Lisa says, happy weekend to everyone. August Town is being represented by Rastatashai over River. Rastatashai is a one. Just one August Town. That's only one Rastatashai. Jennifer in Medina in Manchester. Jennifer says, bless up. Could you send a birthday greetings to my nephew, Sheldon Williams? Coming from Aunt Jennifer, Brother Garrett, Mom Jacqueline, Father Cedric, cousins, and the other relatives. They are enjoying, and they want to wish you a happy birthday, Sheldon. Say blessings on your birthday. Nikisha in Whitehouse, Westmoreland. Yeah, Nikisha says she's in the place. So big up yourself, Nikisha, from Whitehouse in Westmoreland. Paul is in Massachusetts, and as usual, he's announcing his presence with a whole lot of colorful emojis. Myla in the Cayman Islands. Ian Virtu in Cocawalk, Manchester. Maxine in Toronto. Trying to find the best moves to work out to these soca songs. All right, we've got to go for a break and we'll come back with more for you on the E Factor Show. 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
5: Hey, welcome back to the E-Factor Show. It's 8:36. We have a little bit of info on what's happening in the world of entertainment for you. All right, so today is a very special day for dancehall star Massacre because he released his third studio album, Forever Rain. Today, the 17-track project is distributed by Def Jam Recordings, and it finds the artist reflecting on faith, survival, ambition, loyalty, success, and the sacrifice that have shaped his journey while reinforcing his position as one of the contemporary dancehall's most distinctive voices. With Forever Rain, Massacre says he is focused on longevity and maintaining his place in the music landscape. Forever Rain means I stay here, the artist says. He is scheduled for a major performance at the Barclays Center in Brooklyn in New York on Saturday. Now, more than a decade after becoming the worldwide phenomenon, Omi's Cheerleader has become the first song by a Jamaican artist to earn a 6-time platinum certification in the UK. According to the British phonographic industry, the global smash hit Cheerleader has sold 3.6 million units across streams and sales as of August 14, 2026, as measured by the official charts company. Omi is now the second Caribbean artist to have a song certified 6-time platinum in the UK, following Rihanna's Eminem collaboration Love, The Way You Lie, and Calvin Harris collaboration We Found Love, were last certified 6-time platinum in November 2025 and March 2026 respectively. Global rap superstar Cardi B is heading to Jamaica this October for what promises to be a massive homecoming of sorts as the Grammy Award-winning artist makes her Caribbean headlining debut at BZR Weekend at Jamaica 2026. Cardi B will headline the Cardi B and Friends on Sunday, October 18, at the grand finale of the three-day BZR Weekend Festival. Cardi B has repeatedly shown love for Jamaica, its music and its culture, with her connection to the island extending beyond simply sampling its sound. On the international scene, actor Ben Jones, best known for playing trusty mechanic Cooter Davenport in the hit TV comedy Dukes of Hazzard, has died at 84. Jones' death was confirmed by his wife of more than 3 decades, Alma Vietor, who shared the news in a post on Facebook. And Hollywood actress and singer Selena Gomez is being sued by 5 investors who backed Wondermind Global, a mental health business she founded with her mother. Shareholders are claiming the pop star failed to fulfill promises that she

would actively build or actively building the brand, saying her object dereliction of her duties has left the company in a state of financial calamity.

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1: In this segment, we've got reggae music for you. A favorite of a lot of folks, Hills of St. Anne. Steve Marley is how we kick off this segment of reggae music.

It is 9 p.m. on the 94. Some reggae music there. Leila Ike with one of her latest songs. What it feels like. What it feels like. The description. You know what it feels like. That kind of feeling. That special feeling you get from feeling something special for someone. Is that what it feels like? Leila Ike is asking. She wants to know.

0: You kind of get that feeling from rocking to the E Factor show, from tuning in to Radio Jamaica. It gives you that kind of feeling too, right? Yeah. Pick up to Dahlia in East Kingston. Dahlia said, look, Kenneth, I'm getting the feeling, but unfortunately, JPS has turned off the light in East Kingston. So Dahlia said, JPS, now stop her from enjoying the E Factor show. She has a battery-operated radio, and she says that she's been listening to Radio Jamaica from 5 p.m. because JPS has turned off the light in East Kingston. JPS, do something, though. Pick up to Glenn, a.k.a. Spoon, off of Henry Street in Sanguinetti. He's on board and rocking to the 94. Paul in Massachusetts, representing. Robert Green and the crew, one more time. Robert, so look here, what day at you know? Robert Green, Michelle Burton from Portmore. Yeah, the big 94, that's what they say. We're going to go for a break and we're coming right back at you with more, so stay tuned.
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0: 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We're inside a segment where we talk to the folks who make the music that you listen to, and we're playing for you a track by Plaz Moon. And let's welcome Plaz Moon to the airwaves of Radio Jamaica. Hi, Plaz. How you doing?
1: Hi, I'm good. So nice. How are you?
0: I am doing well. I'm here listening to your sweet melodies and trying to, you know, figure out a thing or two about the song plus you. But I mean, you're here, so all the questions I have to ask, I'm just gonna ask them of you. All right?
1: Yes, of course.
0: All right. You're described as someone who possesses velvet vocals, which that's what's evident right now. I mean, you do reggae in a soul, jazz, R&B format. Am I getting the description correct?
1: Yeah, that's right. So I'm a multi-genre artist. So you'll get some of the R&B, some of the jazz, some of the reggae. But regardless, in all of the sounds, they say velvet vocals is the nickname they give me.
0: At what point in your life did you discover that you were this talented individual? I mean, you are a singer, songwriter, also vocalist, and you deliver in an exceptional way. You know, as they say, as it says, you know, velvet vocals. At what point did you discover that I'm this person? Yeah, Plaz Moon is this person.
1: That's a good question. So I've been singing since I was small. My uncle, special tribute to my uncle, he is the one who endorsed the talent from when I was very young, maybe 5 or 6 years old. He took me to a mall, had me sing in front of a lot of people. He told me to close my eyes. I was very shy, and I was shaking. He said, just close your eyes and cover your ears and sing like you are by yourself. And I started to sing, and all these people, when I opened my eyes, were around us. And he took off his hat, and he said, if you want to, you know, endorse her talent, I will get her a

0: karaoke set. So that same day, he bought me, you know, they call him, I guess back then, Walkman, like the headphone, put the tape in, and he bought me one of those, and then he bought me karaoke set. So it's really from there that I started to listen to music all the time. I had this thing on, even when I slept. And as I grew older, I continued to sing, do choir in church. Outside of church, I was always singing as well. So, you know, it's not until I became an adult that I combined that singing skill with my writing skills, because I've always been a poet. So my mom will tell you I had a lot of diaries growing up. So I combined those two talents into one with my songwriting and singing.
1: I'm curious to know, because of your vocal range and how, you know, smoothly you deliver, did you get any formal training?
0: No, the most training that I've gotten has been like the feedback from, you know, people who listen to me, or just copying like my favorite singers, really. And that's really it.
1: Talk to us about your favorite singers. I mean, those who have influenced you.
0: My favorite. There's a lot, because I listen to music in all genres. I don't discriminate at all with music. So I like, of course, Peter Tosh. I like his message. I like Aretha Franklin. I like Rihanna. Miriam Makeba. Bob Marley. And these days, more recent times, like over the past few years, has been Sabrina Claudio and Alina Baraz.
1: Interesting. In terms of your writing ability, you know, you did mention that, you know, you as a youngster growing up, you know, you had your diary and you wrote a whole lot of stuff. Do you get some of your inspiration from some of those stuff that you write, in terms of writing your own material, or, you know, you just look at a situation or you hear about a situation, or you write stuff about yourself?
0: It's really all of the above. Like poetry, it could be anything that I feel or anything that I life is like a big teacher, you know, so anything that I feel like I'm experiencing at the moment, I'll write a poem about. And sometimes those poems can turn into songs, and sometimes only parts of the poem can be used in a song, because songwriting and poetry is different, you know. So you just have to take what can fit and, you know, leave the rest.
1: All right, this other track that I'm going to play for you, it's called Beauty and the Beast. Tell us a little bit about that before we play some of it for the listeners.
0: Oh, that's a hot girl song.
1: Talk to us. Tell us about it.
0: Yeah. So if you know anything about like Las Vegas, and you've seen the movie Burlesque, anybody hearing me right now, if you've seen that type of show, it's really like for women to feel confident. They dance, they put on their makeup, they put on their

Listeners, Plasmoon, this one is called Beauty and the Beast. This is 94.

0: Princess Moon, Beauty and the Beast. No, no, Plaz, you're going to get people in trouble with this song, you know. I'm pretty certain. All right, we'll play two songs for you. Is this an indication that you have a project coming up? Because we just played Beauty and the Beast, and of course we opened up with Cup of Tea. So is this an indication that there's an EP of some sort or something coming up?
1: Yes. So the two tracks, you just play, they're on my album. It has already been released. It's under More Love, More Life. You can find it on YouTube and all streaming platforms. But I am currently working on an all reggae EP. So you will hear some singles very soon in my all reggae.
0: All right, and for those who are going to be searching for you online, also those who are interested in where they can catch you performing live, give us the details.
1: Yeah, the details for now. So you can find me on Instagram, TikTok, like I said, all streaming platforms, but I'm under Plaz_Moon on everything. And as far as live performances, at the moment, I'm just going online to live performances. But please follow me, as you will see some live performances coming up at the end of the summer and early fall.
0: And remind us about the album and where we can get the album again, the name of the album and where we can get it.
1: Yeah, sure. So the name of the album is More Love, More Life, and you can find it on YouTube, iTunes, Spotify, SoundCloud, whatever you use to listen to your music, you can find it. So, More Love, More Life, and it's under Plaz Moon.
0: All right, Plaz Moon, thank you very much for sparing the time to talk to us, and we wish you all the best, and we'll be looking out and listening out for more from you.
1: Yes, blessings. Take care.
0: All right, cool. That's Plaz Moon. 18 minutes past 9 on the 94. It's the E Factor Show, and we continue with more music. Here's a brand new one from Slash. 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

0: Shout out to all the Maxines. Maxine in Abu Dhabi. Maxine in Toronto. Lady Grace says, Kenneth, my name ain't Maxine, but I know the feeling.
1: Call me Maxine. Call me pretty like bunch of roses.
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0: 9:45, 15 before 10 on the 94. It's the E Factor Show. Gonna hit the brakes and remind you about some stuff that's gonna be happening when we return. More music will take us up to 10 o'clock when we've got news at 10. Stay tuned. Mr. G in New York City. Maxine in Toronto. Maxine in Port, she's in Abu Dhabi. Paul in Massachusetts. Devon is in Queens. Patrick is in Scotts Pass. Ian Virtue in Cocoawoke, Manchester. Carlton in Santa Cruz. All rocking and enjoying the E-Factor Show. We got more, so stay tuned.
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Kinyasa. Would you like Afrobeat taking us up to New Stum? 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

0: Vatican News Centre. The political dispute over the demolition of homes in Cooper's Pen, Trelawney, is now taking a legal turn, with the focus shifting to a caveat lodged against the property in 2012. The government and opposition are offering conflicting accounts of the status of that caveat and what ultimately happened to it. Nikinsky Robinson has the details.
1: It's a legal tug of war over who holds responsibility and power when it comes to land titling for Cooper's Pen in Northern Trelawney. A caveat is a formal legal warning that blocks certain actions from happening until a problem is sorted out. In the case of land titling, if one intends to legally acquire a piece of land to protect the people living on it, you can file a caveat to lock the title. That is what the People's National Party government did in 2012 on behalf of a Cooper's Pen residents.
2: The PNP administration sought to acquire the land compulsory, and there was a caveat that was lodged against the title.
3: It's still on the title.
2: And therefore, that caveat affects the transfer or dealing with the said parcel of land.
1: Shadow Minister for Land, Lothan Cousins, speaking Thursday during a tour in Cooper's Pen. A title from the title's office records shared by the PNP show that the caveat was lodged on May 1, 2012 by the Ministry of Housing, recording its equitable interest in the land. The document shows that the caveat remains

0: whether the caveat is still in force.
1: His own ministry holds a legal interest in this land. We are therefore calling on him to confirm publicly that this caveat still stands, and to say if anyone, local or overseas, has asked for it to be removed.
0: PNP chairman for Trelawny Northern, Dennis Meadows. But the Jamaica Labour Party government is calling foul, accusing the opposition of giving the public only part of the legal picture. JLP Communication Task Force Chairman Senator Abka Fitz-Henley points to two subsequent court rulings which he says affirmed the private developer as the lawful owner of the property.
2: Subsequent to 2012, the Supreme Court in Jamaica has twice affirmed and reaffirmed by the Court of Appeal in 2016 the rights of a private developer as the lawful owner of the property. In fact, the Court of Appeal dismissed the appeal of the Minister of Housing under the PNP administration and upheld the Supreme Court's finding that the government cannot compulsorily acquire private lands in order to transfer an interest to people who are occupying without the permission of the lawful owner.
0: JLP Communication Task Force Chairman Senator Abka Fitz-Henley. The People's National Party government lost its battle in the Court of Appeal in 2016 when the Minister of Housing challenged New Falmouth Resorts. Senator Fitz-Henley says the government holds no interest in the Cooperspen land. Nakinski Robinson, Radio Jamaica News.
3: The Independent Commission of Investigations, INDICOM, is probing the fatal shooting of a 17-year-old boy during a police operation in the Kingston Western Police Division this afternoon. The shooting occurred sometime after 1 o'clock along West Avenue, 3rd Street in French Town. It's reported that a police team went into the community in search of the teen. He was fatally shot and an illegal firearm allegedly taken from him. Residents are questioning the action of the police. An employee of the state-owned oil refinery Petrojam has been arrested and charged by the police, arising from allegations that he was part of a ring that illegally sold bullets and gun parts for high-caliber rifles. 40-year-old Vashel Witter, a line engineer based at Petrojam's Montague terminal, has been charged with possession of prohibited weapon, unauthorized possession of ammunition, dealing in prohibited weapon, stockpiling prohibited weapon, and trafficking. He was apprehended in Freeport on August 6 during a sting operation in which the police allegedly found more than 200 rounds of ammunition for AK-47 rifles inside his vehicle. On Tuesday, August 11, the police also reportedly obtained a warrant to search Witter's locker at the Petrojam terminal, where they allegedly found a pistol, 101 additional bullets for AK-47 and M16 rifles, and parts for both guns. A statement released by the police said suppressors, tactical gear and other firearm paraphernalia, as well as $1,700 were also among the items seized. The police said Tuesday's operation, which was supported by a search warrant, was carried out by members of the National Strategic Anti-Gang Division of the Specialized Investigation Branch. Witter's attorney, Donovan Collins, has taken issue with the search of the locker, saying that based on his instructions, his client was not present when it was conducted. Mr. Witter was questioned this afternoon in the presence of his attorney about the items found in his locker. Additional charges are expected to be laid against him. And that's the latest from the Radio Jamaica News Center. I'm Hal Shane Burke. Good evening.
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3: I'm in the foot of the microphone now, representing for the E Factor Show with the great Kenneth Reed. Big tune! From the 80s and the 90s. Like the song yonder, song yonder, song yonder, song yonder, song there. Right there, so Kenneth Reed, a Ninja for the talk. Yeah, man.

0: 10:32. I hope the music is so sweet that you can't prevent yourself from jumping up. You can't prevent yourself from moving your legs, your arms, nodding your head, moving your waistline, snapping your fingers. All the movements that would signify that you enjoy the music that has been played on Radio Jamaica 94 FM on the E Factor Show. Just gave you a little taste, a little sample of what the 1980s sounded like. Dancehall style, yeah? Gonna go for a break and we'll come back. We're gonna drop some 90s on you, 90s reggae. But in the meantime, before we do that, before we get to that break, I'm gonna take time out to say hi to some folks who are representing on the WhatsApp line. Miss Isolyn, aka Miss Trapper from Marchpin Road. Dawn in the place. Dawn reminding Pitney that it's not their time. Their time has expired and it's now big people time, even though they're still on holidays. Dawn says at 10:33, no Pitney should be in the session. No Pitney should be in the dance. No Pitney should be jumping up like Admiral Bader says, jump up. It's only big people supposed to jump up now. Only legal people supposed to jump up. No holiday or no holiday. My virgin Everett in Portland. Everett said, boy, can it? The thing's serious tonight. It more serious. Big up yourself, my virgin Everett. Narissa in a Runaway Bay. Mr. Al Narissa jump on the train. I said, oh, a big people something, you know, a big people time. Big people are dance now. Full 100 for the big people ever dancing. Mr. G says, on the top shelf tonight, it's strictly for the ladies. So Mr. G says, all the drinks that he has tonight, it's for the ladies. So ladies, rock on, come in and check Mr. G. He has the drinks for you. Red Rose in Aberdeen, representing with the fire emojis. Keith from Maniga in the place. Yes, Keith, a long time to hear from you, man. Hope all is well. Keith says, yeah, man, we're here. Letting in a few youngsters them forget a feel of what the big people them enjoy. All right, Keith. Lady Grace says, all right, she's here. Paul in Massachusetts, still here, still representing and sending up some colorful emojis on the WhatsApp line. Robert Green and the crew. Robert Green said, look, you're a cadet, man, for telling nothing more that the crew is here and the crew is always locked into the big 94. Cool Brown out of Belvedere in Portland. Maxine in Toronto. Maxine in Abu Dhabi. The Maxines representing. We're gonna go for a break and we come back. We step into the 90s. Laney from Guys Hill. So look here, Kenneth. Don't forget about me. I'm here to me a big smaddy. Me afidea. So big up Laney in Guys Hill. Red Rose in Aberdeen. I see you, Red Rose. I see you.
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0: 22 minutes past 11. A little taste of a little sample of the 1990s reggae style. Sanchez Unchained. It's the E Factor Show, rocking you inside a segment that you, the listeners, have dubbed the Big People segment. Edgar in Portmore, rocking along and singing the songs, the lyrics of Garnet Silk, and singing, whoa, silk smooth like milk. Big up yourself, Edgar. Dawn T in Clarendon. Dawn T said, listening to the lyrics of the music, so many have biblical connotations. All right, Dawn T. Red Rose still in the place, still rocking. Man from Plowden, representing for the folks in Plowden. Man from Plowden, so look here, man. We are the people from Plowden. And you know we always listening to Radio Jamaica 94 FM. Donna in Doheny Park. Byron is in Toronto. He's rocking because he's locked in. Big up yourself, Byron. We're gonna go for a break and we'll come back. We're gonna step it up to the dancehall segment, 90s style.
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0: almost not paying attention to the clock on the wall. You know, when you get into the music and you start on that road and you're going along the road and there's suddenly a sign that says stop. So I gotta stop. It's 11:32 on the 94. Andrea in Florida says, Kenneth, the vibe's nice, but you have to stop. Big up yourself, Andrea in Florida. Red Rose in Aberdeen. Maxine in Toronto. Maxine has been trying something all evening. I don't know if she has achieved any success, but she's not saying, but she's having a good time with the music. Glenn in Toronto. Glenn just blazing up the WhatsApp line with the fire emojis, signaling his respect and how much he's enjoying the music on the 94. It's the E Factor Show. Miss Yvonne in Portland says, Kenneth, me tired. You know, tired it. I imagine Miss Yvonne is also having a good time. Miss Yvonne want Bar Cree, but she want me Bar Cree first. Yeah, man, I'm going to take the break so you can catch your breath, drink some water, or check Mr. G. Mr. G is at the bar. He's serving up drinks, but he says only ladies are allowed at the bar tonight. So he's catering only for the ladies. So you can go to and check out Mr. G. He has some top shelf goodies for the ladies. Only the ladies. We're going to go for a break and we come back. We got the final segment. Stay tuned. It's the E Factor Show on Radio Jamaica 94 FM.
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Marky Mark. Good vibrations. That's what we aim to do on a Friday night with the E Factor Show. 11:53, 7 minutes before time to clock out. As some would say, you know, it's time to pack up your little bundle. Get ready for tech for yourself. So I'm going to do that. But thank you for being a part of the experience, the E Factor experience. Lady Grace. Miss Yvonne in Portland says some of these dance, some of these house tracks, she hasn't heard them in a while. And she's really enjoying the sounds. Marissa in Runaway Bay. Marissa says she enjoyed the presentation. Beautiful music. You have a great weekend too, Narissa. Listen, Red Rose in Aberdeen and Dawn. Dawn is still looking at the clock and wondering if the clock has tricked her, because Dawn says she can't believe it's over. Listen, I'll be back with you tomorrow, 1 to 5, myself and DJ Deli to take care of you on a Saturday afternoon. So, I'll catch you then, all right? Kenneth Reed checking out.

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0: of course, want to say bless up to those if you got locked. It's Radio Jamaica 94 FM. Wanna say bless up now to Grace over there in Portmore, got it locked. Corrine in the Bronx, how are you doing? Bless up, bless up, bless up, bless up. Wanna say bless up now to Jennifer over there in Connecticut. CT is inside the house. Wanna say bless up once more to Jennifer. Always got it locked in. Bless up yourself, bless up yourself. Also wanna say bless up to the man Rowan over there in CT, Connecticut. Mile of Grand Cayman got it locked in. Bob's of Anata Bay in St. Mary. Bless up yourself. Joyce over there in the UK. Wanna say bless up. And of course, good morning.
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wanna say bless up now to Maxine of Abu Dhabi. Andrea over there in Florida, bless up yourself. Bless up Red Rose of Aberdeen, St. Elizabeth. Also to Elena in Kingston, got it locked. Bless up yourself. Bless up, bless up, bless up. It's tonight's soccer program. We're gonna be here until 5 a.m. with more and more of the hits. Wanna say bless up now to Yvonne of Portland. Bless up yourself, Glenn of Henry Street, San Guanete, Clarendon. Wanna say bless up to all my friends and family down there in Clarendon. Don the boss, lady, what a guan. It's been some time right now. Bless up yourself. KF Penance, how are you doing? Bless up, bless up. Rosalie, it's been some time. Rosalie of Frankfield.

if you got it locked in, just want to say a bless up to you. Now I've left a point here. Want to say bless up, bless up, bless up, bless up. I also want to say bless up to Mr. Gene NYC. Bless up yourself. And of course, my friends and family on the TikTok live that's got it locked in right now. Just want to say bless up to you.

Okay, so it's now 5 minutes before 1 o'clock here on Radio Jamaica 94 FM. We want to say bless up to those of us got locked into the big 94 FM, wherever you got it locked. And for those of my friends over here on TikTok Live, bless up yourselves. God's a Sparta Simpson. Bless up yourselves.

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Okay, so it's now 29 minutes before 2 o'clock here on Radio Jamaica 94 FM. What I say, bless up to those of you who got locked in. Wherever you got it locked, we're gonna be here until 5 a.m. But mine are free, we never change. Take your family to see ya. Move me up the eye. So we're gonna drop some different music on it. What is it? A little bit of soca music. A little bit of Afrobeat. What you say? Are you ready? Let's go.

course, want to say a bless up now to Chefs of Silent Hill. Bless up yourself. 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Derek, bless up yourself. Our friends and family of Bug Walker. Bless up, bless up, bless up, bless up. 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How are you doing, stranger? Baby Dean Kingston.

Julian Fantoni of Barbara Gardens. Wanna say bless up Earl of Metaverse. May Pan. Guards, man, family, wanna say bless up to you. Got it locked in at this time.

Please bear in mind at 2 o'clock until 3 o'clock, it's an hour of your of your songs of choices. So at 2 o'clock, you'll tell me the song you like to hear. Also, the name of the song, the name of the artist. So the name of the song, the name of the artist. From 2 o'clock on 3 o'clock, it's an hour off your choice. Name of the song, name of the artist.

0: Wanna say a bless up to Tamita over there in Georgia. Got it locked in. It's now 2 o'clock here on Radio Jamaica 94 FM. Stick and stay. I'll be back with your songs of choices. 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
1: I want to say good morning once more and bless up to Angie over there in Florida. Got locked in.
0: Oh, that's me.
1: Bless up yourself.
0: Life, I will say.
1: Elvin of Cambridge, here's your song of choice. 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

0: to say good morning once more to Judith and Tony of Palmetto Gardens. Here's your song of choice.
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1: I was lost.
0: Pimento Walks at St. Anne.
1: Could free. 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
1: Just keep on.
0: As you know, we're inside the Night Stalker program. We're going to be here until 5 a.m.
1: Baby, I'm suspicious.
0: Want to say a bless up to those of you who are just joining in. Bless up yourselves.
1: Oh, with my heart, baby.
0: Want to say a bless up to Weedy. The whole family out there in Arborview at the bus stop. Bless up, bless up, bless up. My friends out there in Arborview.

Wanna say a bless up now to Robert Green and our Lucky Valley District family over there in Bagua. Bless up yourselves, here's your song of choice.

So this one is requested for Sophia, who has lost her son. Officer Nathaniel McKenzie of Maypen. 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
0: Wanna say bless up once more to Elaine of Westmoreland. 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
1: It'll be love forever.
0: As you know, we are coming to the end of the request hour. We ain't got much more time in here this segment.

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0: Out of a mile gully, Manchester.
1: Too wrong.
0: Here's your song of choice.
1: Looking to the age that we're living in today, brothers. Looking to the.
0: Sending greetings to Mr. Clinton Ricketts.
1: So come along, brothers. And come along, sisters.
0: Send mine give visit to his parents in
1: his unity.
0: Long Sign District.
1: Along.
0: Cross Keys, Manchester.

wanna say bless up now to Mama Banner over there in Portmore. Here's your song of choice, Stronger, by the Fantan Moja. May soul rest in peace.

0: 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They care, they serve, they deliver.
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So, of course, when I say happy birthday to those of you who are celebrating your birthdays today, tomorrow, sometime this week, sometime this month, and if it has passed, then happy belated birthday to you. 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

0: 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Season. And we're in the birthday segment.
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0: Best of wishes to all the birthdays. If you're celebrating your birthday sometime this month, if it has passed, then happy belated birthday to you. Yeah. But I know when our birthday is coming.
1: This is for y'all.
0: We celebrate the whole month, right?

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1: Your naked become an illusion. And we all know that
0: Nadine Ibert Foster
1: Bring.
0: And husband Andrew.
1: Sing.
0: We celebrate 26 years. Oh my God, on the 14th. Oh my God. Also, their daughter Simone celebrates her birthday on the 14th. Coming in from Angela Ibert of Williamsfield, St. Elizabeth. So, Angela, Angie's sister, Nadine Ibert Foster, and her husband celebrated 26 years anniversary. Also, happy birthday to Simone, who celebrated her birthday on the 14th. Happy belated birthday to you.

16 minutes after 3 o'clock here on Radio Jamaica 94 FM. Want to say bless up to those who are joining. It's the summertime. And of course, we're inside the Night Stalker program. Want to say good morning to those of you who are just joining.

Happy birthday greetings to Colleen Francis, also known as Tom Thurston. Of surprise. Coming in from Palm and Derek in Broken Earth.

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0: Okay. It's not. It's now 3:30. You're on Radio Jamaica 94 FM. I guess I'm wrong about that time. 29 minutes now before 4 o'clock. You're on Radio Jamaica 94 FM. Want to say good morning to those of you who's got it locked in.
1: Nothing in the world that I won't do.
0: Wherever you got it locked.
1: Want me to, I'll do. Anything.
0: Of course, we're inside the Night Stalker program. I am Kemar Genius. We're gonna be here on till 5 a.m. Hope you're enjoying yourself so far.

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0: 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I'm on TikTok live. 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

0: voice here of Robert Nesta Marley. The legendary Bob Marley.
1: Rise, oh fallen fighters. Rise and
0: take. Wanna say good morning now to Candace,
1: Dizzy,
0: Jennifer, in Bristol, UK, loving the vibe that they're picking up right now. That's Radio Jamaica 94 FM, the big 94 FM. And of course, we're inside the Night Stalker program with me, Kemar Genius. We're gonna be here until 5 a.m. Jamaica time.

0: Jamaica 94 FM. And as you know, we're on that side of the show where we slow things down. Okay, so it's now 4 o'clock here on Radio Jamaica 94 FM. Want to say good morning to those of you who are just joining in. Good morning to you. Good morning, good morning, good morning.
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0: course, when I say bless up to Andrew and the whole team, Fishnet Restaurant, over there in the Queens. Blessings and more blessings.
1: Why'd you do it?
2: Can't take what you did to me.
1: You didn't have to do it to me, baby.
0: Wanna send a pleasant pleasant good morning to Derek and Bernita from Davidton. Good morning to you. Also wanna say bless up to the man Romy, Jan Zal, Clarinda. Blessings and more blessings. Also want to say blessed up to 3 cent of Anova. 1 3 cent under

0: Okay, so it's now 22 minutes after 4 o'clock.
1: You do.
0: 8 minutes before we go straight to the gospel segment of the show. I want to say a blessing to those of you who are just getting up right now. And for those of you who are outside on the J-O-B, getting things done. Good morning to you.
1: She's the only one.
0: I want to say a bless up to all the vendors.
1: Whoa.
0: I know a lot of you are downtown Kingston right now, getting your hustle on. And of course, I want to say a bless up to all the farmers, all the taxi operators, all the security guards, nurses and doctors on ward right now. And of course, I want to say a bless up to all the police.

And most definitely want to say bless up to all the garbage collectors. Oh, yeah. Of course, they're up. And they're about to go on the road. Just be safe out there. Because boy, oh boy, I see some crazy accidents on the road. Take care of yourselves, alright?

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0: of Runaway Bay. Good morning to you. Also want to say good morning now to the boss lady, Dawn. I'm John Zahl, Clarinda, and good morning to you.
1: My first real love, and I don't want to miss it now.
0: Cool Brown of Bel Air in Portland. Want to say good morning to you. Good morning.

Saturday morning. Me too, believe. At 4:30 on till 5 a.m. Oh, no weapon formed against me. 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Wanna say good morning to Georgia Ramsey. 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What I say, bless up once more to Danny in Santoy. Loving the vibes. Also to Tree Scent of Marchtown. I really do, I really do. Yeah. Come on, let's sing it. So this is how I take you up to the hour of 5.

sides of New York, or Bronx. Blessings with the Grand Rising. Cheers of Clarendon. Blessings to you. Marcia Ram of San Guinetti. Good morning. Glenn, also known as Spoon of Engine Street of San Guinetti. Good morning.

Wanna say bless up to Frano over there in Mandeville. It's inside the house. Bless the gun rising.

Afi Fila, Little Roy Mablana of South Africa. Bless up yourself. Got it locked in on the TikTok live. Wanna say good morning to those of you who are just joining in. Great Grand Rising.

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1: Okay, of course, when I say bless up now to Delia in East Kingston.
0: Lead me, oh, lead me, oh, lead me.
1: Bless up yourself. Good morning. Also to Delia in Guy's Hill. So it's Delia in East Kingston. And Delia in Guy's Hill. Bridget over there in Florida.

0: want to say good morning now to Novelette in Springfield. St. Bess, yeah, celebrating her birthday today. Happy birthday to you, Novelette of Springfield. Berlin over there in Sherlock. Good morning.
1: When I go to the end of myself,
0: 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Wanna say a bless up to those of you who are just getting up, those of you who are just turning in your beds, and of course for those of you who are out there on the road, good morning to you. Just asking you to stay safe.

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and it threw me to the ground. I felt the end was near, that death would be the price, when a mighty bolt of lightning showed the face of Jesus Christ. And I cried, oh Lord, forgive

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1: It's 5:16 as we say good morning officially, and welcome you to the Epiphany right here on Radio Jamaica 94 FM. My name is Derek, with you for 4 hours of memories, taking you back down that beautiful lane where memories adorn both sides of our minds. It's a country morning, and who better than Marty Robbins?

It didn't matter, he was after Texas Red. After Texas Red. Wasn't long before the story was relayed.

handsome ranger was about to meet his death, about to meet his death. There was 40 feet between them when they stopped to make their

0: Absolutely. Mercy drops round us are falling, but for the blessings we plead, showers of blessings. That's what we're hoping for, man. Hopefully the heat spell has broken, and we will be getting more of that cool, clear water. Fading away to wrap up our little country trek with Marty Robbins. Cool Water, the name of that selection. Hope you enjoyed it. All right. Protecting our rights, securing our future. The time now by the Consumer Affairs Commission is 5:31.
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0: We'd like to extend our condolences to the families of Martin Luther Campbell and Pauline James. Martin Luther Campbell of Morgan's Forest in Clarendon died on June 23, leaving children, grandchildren, and other relatives. The body of Martin Luther Campbell leaves Sun Gold Funeral Home to Morgan's Forest New Testament Church of God today for a Thanksgiving service at 11 this morning. Interment will be in the family plot at Morgan's Forest. And Pauline James of Bog Hole, Clarendon, died April 27, leaving Mother Elizabeth 8 children, 13 grandchildren, 7 sisters, 6 brothers, and other relatives. The body of Pauline James leaves Sun Gold Funeral Home to the Bog Hole New Testament Church of God today for funeral service at 11 o'clock. Interment will be in the family plot, Bog Hole, Clarendon.
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11: Derek.

And some music of Clue J's Blues Blasters, a selection called My Baby. Sol Jamaica SRL operators of Texaco service stations, star of the Jamaican Road. The time by Sol is 15 minutes before 6 o'clock. No, we have neglected you. I want to say hi, good morning to each and every one of you. Thanks for being here. Truly appreciate you returning. And for those coming for the first time, extra special welcome. Hope it's not your last trek. We do this every Saturday morning for a few hours. We go down memory lane, relive some fond musical memories, meandering through the music. As you say, good morning to Auntie Enid Hardy, Auntie Madge, Ian Harriet, Prady. Happy birthday from our girl, Melisha. Good morning, porridge. I saw porridge being made yesterday. Carrot combined with cornmeal, and it was something else. And tempted to try it. I'm gonna try it. I got the ingredients. Maybe I'll make that for breakfast tomorrow. Haven't had some porridge in a while. I hate hominy, though. Not a corn fan. Can you believe it? Don't like roast corn. And I do not particularly like cornmeal porridge. I'll have a little of it. But not the hominy porridge. I don't like chewing down on corn. Banana porridge, plantain porridge. Those are my faves right there. Gotta say good morning to Burnetta out of Davidton. Good morning, Romy. Good morning, Myla. Good morning as well to Brother Maurice out of Birmingham. Lovely Perlene from Sherlock. Brother Robert Green and the Connections. All the folks in Lucky Valley District. Miss Shernette, how you doing? Say good morning as well to Madge in Boca Raton, Florida. These are my peeps. Good morning, Novlet. Happy birthday, girl. Hope you're not cooking today. You should be taken care of. Happy birthday. From all your family and neighbors, all the folks who support Novlet's First Choice in Springfield. Of course, your mom, Mrs. Val Lawden, and La Princia, rest of the family. Oh, they shower you with love today. Happy birthday, Novlet. Good morning to Maisie. Enjoying the golden oldies. Happy Sabbath, my friend. Good morning to Maxine in Abu Dhabi. Folks in Washington Gardens. Folks in Brooklyn, Brother Bonnie. Bridget, how you doing? Sharps Road Massive. Morning, Lorna. Brother German from Rum Lane. And of course, my namesake in Peckham. Good morning to 3 Cent in Marchtown, Hanover. Good morning to the family as well. Gabby, Iza, Dami, Vivi. Brother Danny Santoy. Good morning, Sister Babs out of Anata Bay. Brother Glenn, a.k.a. Spoon from Sanguinetti. Back in the tri-state, we've got Andrew and the Fishnet Restaurant family in Queens. Mama Maureen, good morning to you too. Jenny in the Bahamas is here. So too is Nerissa from Rodaway Bay. Blessings as always. Angie White,
sorry I scared you last Saturday. Had a good sleep, though. Man, I tell you, sometimes the body takes over. When you think you're tougher than tough, the body says, all right, do your thing. Watch me. Gotta yield. Get your rest, folks. When your body says enough, slow down, or it'll slow you down. Speaking of slowing down, gotta wish a speedy recovery to Ev Clark in Dutch Hill, Trelawney. Hey, get well soon, Ev. Your wife, Sonia, and the friends and family, all rooting for you. Good morning, Yvonne Wellington, Sonia, and Ev Clark in Dutch Hill. Ev not in peak form, but we're rooting for him. Good morning as well, Maureen Bent in Cornerbush, and of course, Brother O'Brien Bent at Southfield. Good morning, Omar, Nurse Simone, good staff at Genius Pharmacy, Lennox.

Sandy at Container Bar, Christiana. Kindred Club members, good morning to each and every one of you. Justice Thompson, Uncle Mike, and the clan. Good morning, Shoot. Brother John, good morning. Sandy Bays here, Hanover locked in. Carla Brown from Belfield, Manchester, good morning. I hear it's your birthday as well, so I hope your birthday is off to a beautiful start. Hush, baby. This is Rudy and Sketchel. I'll slow it down a bit. Jamaican music from the early days.

0: Closing off this local chapter with the Blue Beats, I Love You More Each Day. Early Jamaican music as you go down memory lane this Saturday morning, as per usual, meandering through the musical memories. Got more, stick around.
1: Secure your

possibility of some liquid sunshine coming our way. Well, let me tell you, a low-level jet stream is across Jamaica, which is expected to remain with us for a few days more. Additionally, there is a strong tropical wave forecast to move across Jamaica on Monday. Today, however, we're looking for mainly sunny and windy conditions. And for the next 3 days, Sunday will be mainly fair, windy, mainly across northern parishes. Monday will bring the showers in the morning, as well as some thunderstorms across sections of eastern and south central parishes. Otherwise, you'll have partly cloudy conditions. Widely scattered afternoon showers and thunderstorms are expected across most parishes on Monday. So the good news is coming Tuesday, mainly fair, windy, mainly across southern parishes. And there is a tropical wave approaching the eastern Caribbean, as well as another tropical wave across the central tropical Atlantic, which has a medium chance of tropical cyclone development over the next 7 days. So that is something else to keep our eyes on. All right, and that's the local weather of concern, especially is the rains. Let's look at what's happening on the marine scene now. Inshore along the north coast, expect strong northeasterlies today with waves of 2.5 meters, partly cloudy conditions in the afternoon. Otherwise, look for mainly sunny skies. And there's an amber warning for strong winds and large waves along the inshore north coast zone. Inshore along the south coast, expect moderate easterlies this morning, becoming strong southeasterlies by afternoon, with 2-meter-high waves and mainly sunny conditions today. Along the Pedro Bank, expect strong easterlies, near gale-force gusts this morning and afternoon, with waves rising up to 3 meters and mainly sunny conditions. There is a red warning. We haven't had one of those in quite a while. A red warning for near gale-force gusts. So if you're along or heading towards the Pedro Bank, be on alert and make sure you've got a sturdy vessel and enough manpower to help you keep that one afloat. Along the Morant Bank, expect strong easterlies this morning, becoming northeasterlies by afternoon. Waves of up to 2.5 meters with partly cloudy conditions in the forecast. You have an amber warning for strong winds and large waves along the Morant Bank. Reminding you, a low-level jet stream is across the central Caribbean. It is expected to remain with us for a few days. Expect strong winds, expect large waves, especially across the offshore southern

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2: All right, folks, time for us to shuffle. It's time for another groove of the day to get your head bopping, your feet tapping, and your heartbeat tick-tocking. We're exploring another rare groove from the boogie era that's just transitioning out of the disco era at the start of the 1980s. We're reaching for Tony Lee's track released back in 1982 as a 12-inch single on Radar Records. Now, the track was co-written by Tony Lee and the producer, Eric Matthew. Matthew was a figure in the New York post-disco boogie scene, having previously produced records for Gary's Gang and Sharon Redd. Now, the single's commercial performance was concentrated in the club market rather than on radio. It did not appear on the Billboard Hot 100 or the Hot R&B Hip Hop Songs chart, but it did reach the number 23 position on the Billboard Dance Club Songs chart in 1983. Here is this morning's groove of the day, Reach by Tony Lee.

0: Today's groove from New York's Tony Lee. The Radar recording artist who unleashed a couple of big club cuts back in 1982. Love So Deep and this one, Reach Up. In fact, he died on Wednesday, June 18 this year, quite recent, at the age of 72. Producer Eric Matthew was behind Radar, and apart from Lee, he produced, sometimes in collaboration with Daryl Payne, big early 80s tracks from Sharon Red, Cinnamon, Electric Funk, Dr. Jekyll and Hyde, and his own group, Gary's Gang. Lee would have been a minor U.S. R&B hitmaker. In 1985, whilst My Baby Loves Me just missed the U.S. Dance Top 40 in 1987. And of course, the 1999 Fats and Small hit Turn Around famously sampled this track, Reach Up, bringing the original back into focus. James Anthony Lee, better known as Tony Lee, American singer, songwriter, record producer, best known for this club hit song, Reach Up, which reached number 8 position on the U.S. Billboard dance chart. He had posted a comment on YouTube stating that Reach Up was inspired by a D-Train tune, Keep On. You might pick up some similarity. Certainly that bass leading out front sounds pretty much like D-Train.
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0: That's why we gather the weekends to take a break, catch a breath, hold a pause, cool off, cool out. And if the weather holds true this weekend, we get to cool off. Jerry Butler, I'm just thinking like you, Jerry. Happy weekend, folks. Make some time to put your feet up. Cool off, cool out, cool off.
1: The Supercharger. 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
0: 6:30.
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4: 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Taurus, today's best for lounging around your home or enjoying a staycation. Gemini, romance could pleasantly surprise you today. On another note, it's a wonderful time to have some creative or artistic fun. Cancer, hosting a family gathering at your home could be a great way to take advantage of the summer joy. Leo, if you need to promote yourself or share some good news, spread the word. People will be very interested in what you have to say. Virgo, give yourself permission to slow down. You don't always have to think about the next plan of action. Libra, you'll find the afternoon and evening best for attending a gathering or a celebration or being part of a group activity. You might even make a few new friends. Scorpio, today will be useful for doing anything that calls for a solo effort, like brainstorming ideas or working on a secret project. Sagittarius, you might have a lot of fun attending a class or a workshop or traveling to a new place. You could end up meeting some amazing new people. Capricorn, this is a great time for reviewing your financial portfolio and making adjustments as needed. A smart investment could also pay off. Aquarius, you could be blessed with somebody's generosity today. Let it be a reminder of how much you are loved. Pisces, it's a great day to tackle annoying items on your to-do list. 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And if today is your birthday, you defy labels and rules, not because you want to be difficult, but because you want to be free. At your core, you are an innovator, a rebel. You do these things your way. However, there may be times when cooperation or compromise might be more sufficient or sustainable in the long run than going it alone. This year, your mission is to establish more balance in your life. You can start by identifying when it's best for you to offer help and when it's best for you to receive it.
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7: Leaked emails. A dispute over judicial attire. Allegations of a toxic working environment. Questions about the removal of a judge from a case and concerns about judicial independence at the Caribbean Court of Justice. At the very moment Jamaica is debating whether to leave the Privy Council and embrace the CCJ as our final court, has this controversy dealt the regional court a serious blow? Or are we making much ado about nothing? Balancing Justice host Andre Earl KC discusses when judges judge judges with judicial heavyweights, retired president of Jamaica's Court of Appeal, the Honorable Mr. Justice Seymour Panton, and retired Supreme Court judge, the Honorable Mr. Justice Roy Anderson, on Tuesday, August 18 at 9 p.m. right here on Radio Jamaica 94 FM.
0: Just imagine what the lotto jackpot of $61 million could do right now. 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
2: 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Strong.

6:36 the time as you get back into the music bag to pull up some of your favorites as we say good morning to each and every one of you. Hope you're off to a good Saturday morning. Perhaps breakfast is already taken care of, or perhaps it's on the way, or perhaps you're fasting. It's okay. Saying good morning to the one and only Danny Forgy. Hope you had a great birthday yesterday, Mass Danny. Lots of love from the family, your wife Dart, and all your children and grandchildren, and your special girl Monique. Hope you had a beautiful day, Danny Forgy. Enjoy the entire weekend and celebrate your birthday. Saying good morning to Dahlia in East Kingston, who is here as well. She's a country and western fan, I'm finding out. Glad you enjoyed the Marty Robbins tribute that we had earlier. Good morning as well to Mama Connie, the Austin family in Victoria, Clarendon. Elaine out of New Jersey making the link. Good morning as well. Doreen from Top Mountain, St. Catherine, also a country fan. Not like Grandma, you know. Morning, Grandma. I know you enjoyed it. Saying good morning to the folks in McIntyre Villa. Marcia Livermore and the family, good morning to each and every one of you. Sharon out of Red Hills. Cool Brown from Belvedere, Portland. Yvonne is here as well. Marie, good morning to you. Saying good morning to, Rowan Buchanan. Great memories, huh? Lorraine in the UK. Pam and Derek from Brokenhurst. Good morning. Each and every one of you. Sybil, welcome back. Earl from Maypen, Guardsman Metaverse. Jennifer out of Connecticut. Good morning. Garth in Ocho Rios. Carlene Lambert out of Manchester. Peaches from Rosewell in Clarendon. Far and wide we cover because we know you like to go back down memory lane. Forever.

0: It's going to be one of those, they promise, this Monday, another rainy day. Hopefully it materializes and ease the drought. Music from the Four Tunes. Here comes that rainy day feeling.
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0: It's 6:46. Good morning, Monique. Forgy. You missed it. Indeed. Morning, Susie. 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Morning, Dorothy. Silo peeps. They're up with me. Bright and early every Saturday, too. 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Good

0: He doesn't get ruffled. But man, he packs a powerful punch, this man. 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
0: It's 26 degrees here in Kingston. Time to adjust the temperature now with Music in the Caribbean Beat, which comes to us courtesy of Digicel. Inviting you to turn up your winnings this summer with Digicel. Inviting you to rally around the King's Men. All kinds of mixed fortunes inside Sabina Park. Are we still hopeful? Gotta keep supporting them. Win, lose, or draw. Rally round.

0: 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Rally, rally round the West Indies. 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
0: 7 o'clock. Hang around, folks. We're heading to the break. 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
2: 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Rats Michael now working out with the Sons of Negus. This one, none of Jaja children.

0: peace.
1: Prophetic words of His Imperial Majesty, Emperor Haile Selassie I. You heard it in his own words. 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
1: You don't say. 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

0: Morning, Manly Buchanan, a.k.a. 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
0: 15 minutes now before 8 o'clock, the BBC World News comes at the top of the hour. Till then, rockers.

0: He has hailed his military's latest long-range missile strikes deep inside Russian territory as a significant achievement following a fresh wave of attacks overnight into Saturday. Tom Bailey reports.
1: In a lengthy social media post, President Zelensky said a Russian electronics and rocket production facility in Samara, around 900 kilometres from the Ukrainian border, as well as a military airfield in Nizhny Novgorod Oblast, around 700 kilometres away, had been among his country's latest targets. He said the strikes had achieved significant results. The regional governor in Samara confirmed a Ukrainian attack, but did not specify what had been hit. President Zelensky said the primary aim of what he describes as Kyiv's long-range sanctions was to disrupt Russia's military capabilities and to make evident to Moscow the need for peace.
0: Britain's Maritime Trade Operations Centre, which monitors international shipping routes, says a commercial vessel has been struck by an unknown projectile in the Strait of Hormuz. All crew are reportedly safe. It's the latest in a series of such incidents in the strategically important waterway at the heart of the current Iran conflict. World News from the BBC. The World Health Organization has warned of the risk of Ebola spreading across borders after the disease was detected in a sixth province in the east of the Democratic Republic of Congo. Officials say Uganda remains at risk even as it undergoes a 42-day monitoring period after its last imported case was discharged. The WHO says population movement and mass displacement could further spread the disease. Reports from Nigeria say at least 20 people have been killed in intercommunal clashes in Niger State. A lawmaker for Borgu constituency says more than 300 families have fled to neighbouring Kebbi State. Friday's violence has deepened insecurity in Niger State. The Taliban authorities in Afghanistan have been celebrating the fifth anniversary since their return to power in Kabul. Armoured vehicles took part in a parade outside the former United States Embassy, displaying banners and the white jihadist Taliban flag. Ian McWilliam reports.
2: Taliban officials say they brought peace to Afghanistan with the chaotic departure of United States and international forces in 2021. While the bombings and terror attacks the Taliban themselves carried out in the past have largely ended, the cost has been immense. They're accused of multiple human rights abuses, particularly the severe repression of women and girls, and also strict controls on the media and free speech. Unemployment and extreme poverty are widespread because of international isolation. There are also indications of growing opposition. There have been a number of recent assassinations of Taliban officials in northeastern Afghanistan, where their former rivals were always strongest.
0: An easing of temperatures across Europe has been helping firefighters tackling blazes from France in the west to Greece in the east. In southwestern France, officials say they're getting on top of a fire in the Loire region, which spread overnight, fanned by unpredicted winds. Storms are expected later on Saturday. BBC News.
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5: It's 7 minutes after 8 o'clock, and we'd like to extend our condolences to the families of Patricia Smith, Elaine Smith, and Norma Dyer. Patricia Smith, also called Dita or Pat, of Burt Savannah St. Elizabeth, died on July 3, leaving 8 children, 20 grandchildren, 2 sisters, and other relatives. The funeral service for Patricia Smith, Dita, or Pat, will be at the Burnt Savannah Seventh-day Adventist Church in St. Elizabeth this Sunday, August 16, at 1 o'clock. Interment will be in the family plot, Burnt Savannah. Elaine Roselda Smith of 32 Hampton Green Avenue, Spanish Down, died.

died on July 2, leaving three sisters, two brothers, and other relatives. Funeral service for Elaine Roselda Smith will be at the Bethel Temple Apostolic Church, Fernley Avenue, Maypen, Clarendon, next Saturday, August 22 at 11 o'clock. Interment will be at Dovecot. And Norma Burton Dyer, Auntie Claire of Ballards Valley Junction, St. Elizabeth, died on July 9, leaving husband Glenrick, three children, six grandchildren, a sister, brother, and other relatives. The body of Norma Burton Dyer, or Auntie Claire, leaves Bright Angel's funeral service to the Ballards Valley Seventh-day Adventist Church in Junction, St. Elizabeth, this Sunday, August 16, for funeral service starting at midday. Interment will be in the family plot, Ballards Valley, Junction, St. Elizabeth.

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decade of the 80s now with this dance floor hit, a big pop hit for David Christie from 1982, Saddle Up. Just about 15 minutes after 8 o'clock, as we say good morning and extend birthday wishes to one of our own, Judith Chambers of the MU, St. Mary the Virgin Church. Happy birthday, Judith. Also, we hail Denniston Brown from the Brotherhood. Happy birthday, Dennis, coming from Carmen and Gregory Park, and all of us, members of the Epiphany family. Good morning. I understand Devontae McAnuff in Bonbrook, Port Antonio, also sharing the birthday today. Big up yourself, Devontae McAnuff. Happy birthday, sir. Lots of love from Auntie Anisha and also Andrea out of Port Antonio. Good morning, Gigi. Saying good morning to the Arlenes. Arlene from the Bronx. Arlene Rowe. How you doing? Hope your daughter, Amsha Tara Long, had a great birthday. Welcome to the teen years, Cher. Malik McKenzie, hope you had a great one too. Gianna Phillips, Gigi. And your sons-in-law, Joel and Shaquem. A lot of celebration going on in Queens. Sequoia Blackwood, hey Saki. Heard you too celebrated in the Bronx. All your siblings, your families, Arlene. Everyone sending the love. Happy birthday all around. What's happening? Let me tell you. Later on this afternoon, the music department of the Andrews Memorial Seventh-day Adventist Church, alongside Dale Hunnigan and the Waltz Project, are inviting you to an evening of music and praise. Now, if you love choral singing, you can't beat the Adventists. My word. Check them out. 29 Hope Road, Andrews Memorial. That's at 4:30 this afternoon. Starting the week off, the Jamaica Best School Band will bring together two of Jamaica's respected musicians for an exciting drum and bass masterclass. That's on Monday, 11 a.m. until 3 p.m. at the Alpha School of Music. Legendary bass player Glenn Brownie, master drummer Oral Brown.

down. They'll be sharing their knowledge and their decades of experience with the next generation. So that's this Monday, Alpha School of Music. They'll be looking at groove and pocket, live performance techniques, drum and bass arrangements, practical music demonstration. And of course, you can benefit from their vast experience. Coming up as well, on Monday, 9 o'clock Monday morning, we'll be laying a floral tribute in honor of the birthday of the national hero, our first national hero, the Right Excellent Marcus Mosiah. Daddy Garvey would have been 139 in biblical days. Certainly, that's achievable. Now we settle with the 310. A little longer if you live healthy, exercise, rest, hydrate, and all the other stuff you know you should do, including limiting your exposure to social media, which raise your blood pressure and give you a stress. Good morning, folks. Saddle up. Come with me now.

0: Takes you back to memories of 1999 when the entire world, it seemed, was a little on the edge. We heard all kinds of doomsday messages coming at us. Computers crashing. The world extinct. Turn off the century, indeed.
1: Yeah,
0: some of us would like to go back there. Seems it was a much different place. Didn't have all the crazy stuff happening on social media to worry about. His Royal Purpleness. Prince Rogers Nelson. One of my all-time faves, this one.
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Gotta go, folks. Thanks for being here with me. Say good morning to Sister Henrietta Brown out of Maypen, Clarendon, and her dutiful son, Lenny Bashford, out of Barbican. Good morning to you. Philippa McKenzie, hope you're enjoying your birthday. Blessings always from your sister Dorothy. Happy birthday to you, to Antoinette Salmon in Springfield, Santee. Enjoy your special one. Jem in Manville sends her love. Carol Jarrett, happy birthday. Love and peace. Thanks for being here all.

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1: It is 15 minutes after 9 o'clock. Folks, a very good morning to you. Welcome to the front line. It is Saturday, August 15. I'm Shivani Blair. Good to be with you. Oh, together we journey all the way until 12 o'clock. Looking forward to your company.
2: Hey.
1: As we're sharing the experience together. Trust you've had a great start to your Saturday. Thanks to Derek. Lots coming your way. Enjoy as we take you on air or online. And a very happy birthday to you if it's your birthday. If it's your anniversary, happy anniversary. If you're just celebrating life like me here, my friend, continue to do so. Because guess what? The more you praise and celebrate, my friend, the more there is in life to celebrate. So much to give thanks for. So much you count your blessings. Perhaps name them one by one, and you'll see how blessed you are. Just right now. To the folks checking in on the WhatsApp line, top of the morning to you, 876-553-5908. Gonna run to a break, take care of some messages, and come back with the music in just a moment. Hey, hang on.
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2: 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Catalonia Hotel in Rosehall, St. James, will be temporarily closed today, Saturday, August 15, between the hours of 7 a.m. to 6 p.m. Motorists are advised to proceed with caution and obey all posted traffic signs and traffic personnel in the area. The NWC craves your patience and understanding as they build a more resilient and reliable water supply to serve you. And that was an important announcement from the National Water Commission.
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0: John Antoine, straight out of Kingston, Jamaica, representing for Sheva and Blair. 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
1: Welcome back, folks. 20 minutes after 9.

Well, my friend, you're safe with me. Lorraine from the UK, I hope you're well. Thank you so very much for touching base. Jennifer in Connecticut, happy Saturday. Elizabeth from Orlando, loving the Calypso. Thank you, Elizabeth. Larissa, happy Saturday to you. Grace, I hope you're well from Cumberland. Top of the morning to you, Marcia. Yvonne in Portland, how you do? Lisa, I hope you're well, Lisa. Gigi from Edgewater, how you do? Toad and Judith, happy Saturday. Morning, John. John from Sandy Bay in Hanover. George and family all the way in Australia. Miss P, I hope you're well. Your birthday's today? Well, a very happy birthday to you, Paulette.

enjoy your very special day. Here's hoping you live to see many more. Oh, here's another birthday greeting. Dwight Newby from Gale in St. Mary's celebrating today. Enough love from your mom, your sisters, and your brothers. Enjoy. Tonight.

0: It is 9:30 on the 94. Let's run to another break, take care of some biz, and come back with some more music here inside the front line.
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0: Thank you. It is 25 minutes before we get to 10 o'clock right here on the 94. Before we jump back to the music, I want to say good morning to Serenity in New York. Thanks to Touching Bass. And this one says a happy birthday to my cousin Lorna here in otherwise known as Vivine from Cousin Audrey. All right, enjoy your birthday, Lorna. Here's hoping that you live to see many more. And condolences to the Jeanette and the rest of the family. I'll be putting her husband, this says husband, father, father-in-law, to rest today. Stay strong from Jeanette, from Mrs. Channa. All right. And let's get back to the music now.
1: Yeah, man, I don't know, it's your boy, the Anointed Veil, you know, and you're listening to Shevani Blair.

0: indeed, my friend. You're gonna make it. You're born for greatness. Such an applicable song. So many can relate to it. Thanks to Jai. 9 minutes before we get to 10 o'clock, let's take care of some messages.
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1: This is an important announcement from the National Water Commission. The National Water Commission, NWC, is advising that continued works under the Western Water Resilience Improvement Project, starting in the vicinity of the Catalonia Hotel in Rosehall, St. James, will result in the temporary closure of the eastbound lanes of the Elgin Corridor as of Monday, August 17. Motorists are advised to proceed with caution and obey all posted traffic signs and traffic personnel in the area. The patience and support of the public is anticipated as this significant project progresses. And that was an important announcement from the National Water Commission.
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0: Dexter. Sometime like 10 o'clock right here at the 94. Want to say good morning to Cam Cam. Says, morning, Chevy. Thanks for hosting Frontline. Cam Cam in Texas. Do you spell your name with an S or C? C. C-H-E-V-A-U-N-I. Yeah, that's how it's spelled. Thanks, Cam. Appreciate the link. Want to say good morning to Diana from New Jersey. Says, happy Sabbath, Shivani. I'd like to wish my grandson, Jaden Johnson, happy birthday. Lives in Passage Fort, Portmore. Greetings coming from his grandma, Diana, New Jersey. Says, blessings to you, my son, and long life. Happy birthday, Jaden. Enough love from your family and friends, all right? Where do we go now? Errol in St. Mary. Hope you're well. Thank you so very much. Says, happy birthday to Deacon Errol Johnson from St. Mary. Enough love from son Al Shane and the Race Course Assemblies of Holiness Church family. Enjoy. All right. George and family in Orlando. Thanks for touching base. Says good morning to Josette James and family in Mile Gully. All right. Enjoy. Is it Mile Gully? No, Mile End. Enjoy. All right. This one says a happy birthday to an awesome son, Marlon, in Old Harbor. Celebrates his birthday tomorrow. Sunday is the 16th, isn't it? Yes, enough love from grandma, parents, Jose and Iselin, siblings Shane, Teresa, Kishoy, Tristan, and the entire family. Enjoy. All right, enough love and happy returns when you celebrate tomorrow. Yvonne and Curious, I hope you're good, Yvonne. Soon come, folks. Stay with us.
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6: 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Got some pop music for you, folks.

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Sound here of Glass Animals with Heat Waves. 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Sometimes all I think about is you. Late nights in the middle of June.

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Thank God that boy is dead and buried. Playing Raw, Duke, and Gonzo, all my family worried. Now I'm doing foreign shows with itineraries. Precious pressure really earned me every jewel. 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

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Nero fiddled while hope burned. Walking Dead swarming like Zero Dark 30. It got dark early. There's no triumph with the passage of time. There's no wisdom in what I did with mine. Fiends put their lives on the line over some lines. It's warfare, but the dope boys deserve they shine. Cause I ain't live a life like they had, and they ain't live one like mine. We're born from what we're born from, beautifully flawed in design. What's a fiend to a seller? Opposites, but the cloth is familiar. Wrong for the ride or just along for the ride. Either way, the boy turned to a man when he died. No songs, just

0: Sound here of UN with Ode to a Boy. I think this one is from the album No Songs, Just Something. Just Thoughts, yeah. No Songs, Just Thoughts. Yeah, pretty good guy, you know. Here's a song that's called Meals and Nails. You want to check that one out too. Really, really interesting. Really, really. I love the way he writes. All right. Hey, taxpayers, TAJ will discontinue issuing tax refund checks and other payments on a gradual basis, effective September 1, 2026. And the time by Tax Administration Jamaica is 10:30.
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6: This is so moving. The love, the closeness. Hold me.
7: Good morning. Shavani Blair is on the radio.
2: Thank you, folks. It is 27 minutes before we get to 11 o'clock. You're inside the front line. On this year, Saturday, it's the 15th of August. Oh boy, we are, yeah, in the middle of the month. Time is really motoring along. And if it's your birthday, let me say happy birthday to you. Gary Wright is celebrating his very special day today, listening all the way from London and spending time with friends and his mother-in-law. All right, here's hoping that you live to see many more birthdays, Gary Wright. Also celebrating their very special day is Vernon Snow, otherwise known as DJ Snow. Enough love from Janice in Kingston. Enjoy your day, she says, all right. Another person is celebrating, loving husband, Kenneth Lawrence of Waterworks in Westmoreland, celebrating his day. Says, we won't. I'm trying to read what is written here. We want him to know. There we go. We want him to know that we love him so much. He's the best thing that has happened to us. And praying his very best, God's guidance and protection. Coming from his wife, Opal, daughters, Rachelle and Sarah, or is it Sarah, of Waterworks in Westmoreland. All right. Enjoy a very special day, Kenneth Lawrence. Antoinette Salmon in St. Anne is celebrating. Here's hoping that you live to see many more. You're in Springfield. She's actually Antoinette Salmon, otherwise known as Anne, from Springfield, St. Elizabeth, celebrating her very special day. Enough love from Jem in Mandeville. All right. Lisa in Southfield, St. Elizabeth is touching base. She says, morning, Shivani. Happy Sabbath. I'm home taking it easy. All right. Thank you, Lisa. This one says, morning, Shivani. Happy Saturday to you. Could you please wish Miss Judith Chambers of the MU a very happy birthday? Also, Mr. Denniston Brown of the Brotherhood. Enough love from the St. Mary's the Virgin Church family and Carmen in Gregory Park. All right, thanks, Carmen. Miriam, how are you? I hope you're well from Connecticut. Says, nice to hear you. That's very kind of you. Robert Green and family, thanks to touching base. Dex in Toronto says, good morning. Uncle John in Sandy Bay, Hanover says, that's my favorite uncle. Oh, Uncle John, top of the morning to you. Your nephew says, morning. Morning to the staff at Emroy's Auto Sales in Spurtree, Manchester. Got it locked. Coming from Mr. T in Chicago. Many blessings to all of you and thanks for

We're making it. Ready Jamaica 94 FM Doreen in Top Mountain. I hope you're well, she says. Happy Sabbath, Shivani. Have a wonderful day. Thank you so much. Here's hoping that you'll have a great one too. Trying to see if there's another birthday. This one says, happy birthday to my granddaughter, Janoya Harvey, otherwise known as Noya, of Galloway, Westmoreland. Greetings coming from Pauline, Trudy, Nico, Sash, and other relatives and friends with enough love and many blessings. let me see, no last one before I jump back to the music. Could you please send out happiest of birthdays to my mom, Desreen, lives in the Bronx. Greetings coming from her 5 children and 4 grandchildren. Tell her we love her so much, and if we were to be reborn, we would want the same mom. Okay, she's a God blessed lady. It's a whole heap of something writing, but I'm going through it. Always praying for us, wishing us the best, and being motivational, always encouraging us to do our best and to love each other. A mom like her, we truly cherish. We hope she lives to see many more birthdays. Love you, mom. From the moon and back. All right. Is that it? Okay. This one says, please read back this one for me. I missed it. Really? Okay. Vernon Snow, otherwise known as DJ Snow. Enough love from Janice in Kingston. Enjoy your very special day. Ready again? 22 minutes before we get to 11 o'clock. Some sweet reggae music for you. Morning, Colleen. So I'm feeling. Morning, Norman. Oh, I'm living my life. Leighton and Darren, how are you doing?

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That we feed. Can I squeeze in another Protege before I run out of time? Massacre is on this one.

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1: Bill over
0: here. 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
1: Ding dong, we're not going to get no breathing space.
0: Ding dong, real fast.
1: And guess what? 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
0: Yeah. 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
1: All right. Yes.

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Never burn rubbish or leave fires unattended. Protect Jamaica's forests. Prevent forest fires. 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

Sound here of Sean Antoine with Don't Believe. 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

0: just enjoy the serving of music. My pleasure as always. Just hoping that you'll enjoy the rest of the day and the weekend. Take it easy on the roads, all right? And please relax. One day at a time. Chores are there, but just take it easy if you're tired. Ain't nothing wrong with that. Pick it up again tomorrow. Please stay with us right here on the 94 as we keep you abreast of all that matters. Thank you, Pauline Richards. Are you listening? I'm Shivani Blair. Until then, I love you for listening. And stay with us right here on the 94. Coming up on top of the hour, we have the latest news from the news center. Bye, folks.
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0: Good afternoon, I'm Milton Walker with the Midday News on Radio Jamaica 94 FM. The Thanksgiving service for legendary track and field coach Stephen Frano Francis is currently underway at the National Indoor Sports Centre. Francis, founder and longtime head coach of MVP Track Club, passed away on July 4, 2026, one day after his 64th birthday. He is widely regarded as one of the elite coaches in global athletics after guiding athletes to medals in the sprints, hurdles and field events at numerous Olympics and World Championships. Prime Minister Dr. Andrew Holness and Minister of Sport Olivia Grange were among those who gave tributes, honouring Dr. Francis as one of Jamaica's nation builders. Finance Minister Favour Williams read the tribute on behalf of the Prime Minister. He said, Coach Francis' passing closes an extraordinary chapter in Jamaican athletics.
1: Perhaps one of his most important contributions was his confidence in Jamaica itself. At a time when leaving the country was often regarded as the pathway to reaching the highest levels of athletics, Francis helped build something different. Through the establishment of the MVP Track and Field Club in 1999, he helped create an environment in which Jamaican athletes could remain at home and still prepare to compete against and defeat the very best in the world.
0: Meanwhile, Minister Grange says Coach Francis was among the most brilliant Jamaicans in any field. She says the government will be in discussions with the University of Technology to ensure that there's a lasting tribute to him.
2: And we are going to be offering a scholarship to a student athlete at the University of Technology.

0: and those details we will announce at a later date.
1: Minister of Sport, Olivia Grange. A police corporal in Manchester escaped serious injuries early this morning after he was shot during a drive-by on the Spurtree Main Road. The incident occurred about 12:15. It's reported that the corporal was driving his Toyota Axio motor car along the road when another vehicle drove up beside him. The driver fired several shots into the policeman's car, which damaged his vehicle and grazed his forehead. The cop drove himself to the hospital where he was treated. The Manchester Police and Indicom are investigating. The Discovery Bay Police in St. Anne are investigating the circumstances surrounding the suspected drowning of a four-year-old boy at the popular Puerto Seco beach on Thursday afternoon. From reports received, the boy of a Portmore St. Catherine address was at the beach with his parents and other family members. About 2:40, he was seen wandering at a section of the beach and was brought back to his parents by the lifeguard on duty. The boy again reportedly disappeared, and the search was launched by his relatives and a team from the Jamaica Defence Force. The child was spotted motionless in a swimming pool for adults at another section of the property. He was pulled from the water and CPR administered. He was then rushed to the St. Anne's Bay Hospital, but was pronounced dead shortly after arrival. The Jamaica Labour Party has called for the resignation of opposition spokesman on human rights, Isaac Buchanan. The JLP says Buchanan's position in the opposition's shadow cabinet is untenable after he called for the people in Trelawney who were not affected by the Cooper's Bend demolition exercise to pretend that their properties were damaged in order to obtain taxpayer-funded houses. The Jamaica Labour Party is also calling for the PMP president to indicate whether his party supports the stance articulated by its spokesman on human rights that residents should attempt to deceive the state in order to benefit from a house on the false pretenses. The Jamaica Labour Party says Mr. Golding's silence on the statement made by Mr. Buchanan shows that the PMP leader is not fit for national leadership. Prime Minister Dr. Andrew Holness says he will await more particulars before addressing the circumstances surrounding the demolition of homes in Cooper's Bend, Trelawney. The Prime Minister says neither he nor any member of his cabinet was aware of the impending action.

0: brought to my attention. I had no prior knowledge of it, none of our ministers, certainly not the member of parliament. I got a call very early in the morning, quite surprised, and immediately we mobilized resources from ADPEM and the Ministry of Labour and Social Security to assist, because technically it was a disaster. And we have been able to respond in the humanitarian crisis that has been created.
1: Prime Minister Dr. Andrew Holness. And Prime Minister Holness says a long-term solution is needed for the perennial problem of informal settlements.
0: There is a longer-term response that is necessary. So whatever the government does, it has to address the issue of informality, and we can't be too mouth about it. We have to speak straight about it. Squatting is wrong. Informal settlement is not encouraged. But yes, every single Jamaican should have equal opportunity to get access to land and housing. We will have to find ways to support those families who are impacted. But whatever our response is, we have to be careful that we don't set a precedence that is not sustainable. Because whatever we do now, everybody's going to expect that it is done going forward. Which is why we are being very careful in preparing a response that is sustainable.
1: Prime Minister Dr. Andrew Holness. President of the Caribbean Court of Justice, Winston Anderson, has rejected claims that panels were altered to influence the case outcomes amid allegations of internal tensions and judicial panel manipulation at the regional court. In a detailed statement, Anderson condemned the unauthorized leaking of a confidential court communication, saying it undermines judicial independence and public confidence. He explained that the decision to remove a judge from a panel was based solely on concerns over judicial attire and not the judge's views on any case. Anderson also denied attempts to influence judgments, defend robust disagreements among judges as part of normal appellate court deliberations, but acknowledged that he could have handled some matters differently. He said the CCJ remains committed to serving the Caribbean with independence, fairness, and integrity. The allegation stems from emails published by the Trinidad Express on Sunday, which said it obtained the leaked internal correspondence. The CCJ was inaugurated in Port of Spain, Trinidad and Tobago on the 16th of April, 2005, and currently has a bench of 7 judges presided over by Justice Winston Anderson. At present, 5 states access the court in its appellate jurisdiction, these being Barbados, Belize, Dominica, Guyana, and St. Lucia. And Executive Director of Jamaicans for Justice, Mikhail Jackson, says the 9-page response from the CCJ president to the serious allegations made against him by 5 judges of the court is not sufficient. Ms. Jackson says the Regional Judicial and Legal Services Commission should issue a statement on the matter as a matter of urgency to show that the accountability systems that are in place are working. Regional Judicial and Legal Services Commission is an independent body responsible for appointing judges except the president and overseeing discipline among other judges and employees.
2: Because remember now, when there is a matter involving the president himself, then a recusal is necessary, and then one would move to different investigation that is independent. And I think that is still necessary to give us the assurance of impartiality in the process, because Justice Anderson defending himself is different from an assurance that the independent systems that exist, they're being utilized.
1: Executive Director of Jamaicans for Justice, Mikhail Jackson. But constitutional law expert Dr. Lloyd Barnett has described the CCJ president's statement as comprehensive and reassuring. He adds that the limited powers of the Regional Judicial and Legal Services Commission may prevent it from intervening in the dispute among the judges of the court.
3: If you break it down, virtually the only thing which is puzzling is the dispute about dress code, which is not a really fundamental matter and should be dealt with without any undue delay. The commission doesn't have all these wide powers that people are asking that it exercise, you know, so that it It can't, it has not been vested with the power.

0: to initiate this, to settle disputes or to control the judges, so that it is only if a reference is made to the commission that we may intervene informally, or if there is in fact a complaint, so that the request that the commission should adjudicate, so to speak, is not based upon any legal ground.
1: Constitutional law expert Dr. Lloyd Barnett. Both were speaking yesterday on Beyond the Headlines. Renewed gang attacks across Haiti since the beginning of August have reportedly killed and injured dozens of civilians, targeted police, and forced residents from their homes. The intensification of violence raises fresh questions about whether the country can create the security conditions needed for its first national elections in a decade. Last week, armed groups launched attacks and clashed over territory, while kidnappings increased in parts of Port-au-Prince. Violence has also continued in the Artibonite region, with members of the Kokorat San Gang launching several attacks. The latest attacks come as Haiti prepares for presidential and legislative elections scheduled for December 13, with local elections and a potential runoff scheduled for February 21, 2027. At least 47 people have died after a magnitude 7.7 earthquake struck off the coast of the Indonesian island of Flores early this morning. The nation's disaster mitigation agency says 50 people had been injured to varying degrees. Healthcare facilities, schools, government offices, and more than 50 homes were damaged in the earthquake and the dozens of aftershocks that followed. Videos posted to social media showed buildings collapsing and panicked residents running and screaming as dust filled the sky. An archipelago of more than 17,000 islands, Indonesia is prone to seismic activity and has suffered several devastating earthquakes in the past. The Southeast Asian nation sits on the so-called Ring of Fire, a band around the Pacific Ocean that sets off frequent earthquakes and violent and volcanic activity. And now to end the newscast, the main points. A Thanksgiving service for Stephen Franer Francis is currently underway at the National Indoor Sports Centre. Police corporal in Manchester escape serious injuries after an attack by gunmen on Spurtree Main Road. The Jamaica Labour Party calls for the resignation of opposition spokesman on human rights, Isaac Buchanan, over comments about Cooper's pen. Dozens dead and injured after a powerful 7.7 magnitude earthquake in Indonesia. Those are the stories for the moment. News next on this station at 6 o'clock. I'm Milton Walker. Good afternoon.
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1: Thank you, folks, and apologies for that. 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

Leopold Clementson, Mas Joe, late of Castle Garden, Port Maria, St. Mary, died on June 30, leaving two children, brother, nine grandchildren, stepsister, that should be stepdaughter, and other relatives. The body of Leopold Clementson leaves Wellington Funeral Home, 52 Warner Street, Port Maria, St. Mary, to Port Maria Baptist Church on Wednesday, August 19, for funeral service at 11 a.m. Interment in the Whitehall Cemetery in Port Maria, St. Mary. 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

0: I, so can I. Greetings and salutations. I am so happy to be on air on next Saturday. This is the Radio Jamaica 94 FM and it's a children's own clubhouse. My name is Akeef Nugent and I'm happy to have the clubhouse crew with me this week. Guys, say good morning.
1: Good morning.
0: Say good morning.
1: Good morning.
0: Afternoon now. Say afternoon.
1: Afternoon.
0: Oh my God. But before we go any further, let me remind you of what to expect. We have the clubhouse fresh and fun time. We have the food smart tip. We have the spotlight segment. We have the financial tip of the week. And we have the kids know your rights segment. So I want you to stay tuned. I want you to go get your hot chocolate tea, your egg and bread, your sausage, anything where you have, and just sit down, sit back, relax, and let us have a good show.
2: Good.

0: Okay. We'll be playing some games. But before we start the game, I want to introduce the Clubhouse crew to you for today. So before we start the game, right? So starting to my right, tell me your name, your age, and the school that you attend.
1: My name is Christopher McKnight, and I go to St. Peter Claver School.
0: Okay, nice to have you, Christopher.
2: My name is Tijani Taylor, and I go to Mannings Hill Primaries.
0: Okay, nice to have you, Tijari. Go ahead.
3: My name is Kelsey Magar. I go to Almonton Primary.
0: Okay,
3: and I'm six.
0: Okay, nice to have you, Kelsey. Come on, guys, put yourselves on the shoulder. We'll be playing some games. All right, so this game, it is called... So what am I going to do now? So I'm going to ask some questions. I'm going to say, where am I? So this game is called Where Am I? So I'm going to give a statement, rather, and you're going to tell me the location that I'm talking about. But you have to raise your hand so I can acknowledge you. Don't give the answer till I acknowledge you. Ready? First one. All hands down. Ready? All hands down. My sister and I enjoy looking at lions and tigers in cages. That's Kelsey. Zebras, flamingos, and other animals here. Where am I? That's Kelsey.
3: At the zoo.
0: At the zoo. Good job, Buena Trabajo. Good job. Number two. Whenever I visit here, I eat popcorn, hot dog, and watch a movie on a big screen. Where am I? This is Tijari. Go ahead.
2: A movie theater.
0: Good job. My father and I often visit here to watch football matches with teams playing against each other as the crowds cheer for their team. Who's going to read? Tijari, go ahead.
4: What?
0: Tijari?
2: A football stadium.
0: Good job. I don't hear from Christopher. What is happening? You have to raise your hand faster. Okay.
3: Sir, I raise my arm for him.
0: All right. Let me see. What are you raising?
4: Okay.
0: Ready? I visit here on a Sunday. That's Christopher. On a Sunday, and my brothers visit here on a Saturday. There is preaching, singing, a choir, and the collection of an offering. That's Christopher. Go ahead.
4: Church.
0: It's a church. Good job. Number five.
4: Good job.
0: My mother visits here on Thursdays and Saturdays to buy fresh vegetables, that is Kelsey, fruits and meat for our household from vendors. Where is this?

0: Al market.
1: At the market. Good job. I normally go here to board a plane whenever that's Tijari. I am visiting my aunt in New York and to welcome my cousin whenever she is visiting us from holidays. Who is that, Tijari? Or where is that?
0: At an airport.
1: At the airport. Good job.
2: Good job, Tijari.
1: My brother and
2: good
1: I job, go
2: good
1: here.
2: Good job. Good job, bro. Good job. So...
1: My brother and I go there to get a haircut from my barber. Every 2 weeks, where am I?
2: Barber shop.
1: Okay, you're correct. Remember to raise your hand. Yes, Kelsey. I already tell him, Kelsey. I tell him already. All right. I attend here Mondays to Fridays using a pencil or a pen.
2: School.
0: She
2: just do the same thing with me, right?
1: Everybody clap themselves. Good job. All right, next one. In the summer, I visit... All right, we don't want to answer together?
0: Yes.
1: All right,
0: yes.
1: Ready. In the summer, I visit my uncle in the country and watch him milk the cows, get eggs from the chicken coop, reap fruit from the trees, and plant seeds so he can have new crops. Where is that?
0: Farm.
1: The farm. Everybody agree?
2: Yes.
1: Good job.
2: What's up, guys?
1: Whenever my father cars... has a problem, he would bring it here for it to be examined by the mechanic with a number of other motor vehicles there waiting to be repaired. Where is this?
2: Garage.
1: Good job.
0: The mechanic shop?
1: The mechanic shop or the garage. Clap yourselves, guys. Good job. We'll be taking a break. This is the end of our game segment. We'll soon come back.
2: Bye.

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1: 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Earning is the monetary reward you receive for work that you've done for time spent or things traded. Some terms used for earning include pay, salary, tip, revenue, compensation, or income. Earning is a very important aspect in finance that one can start at any age. So, ask your parents, how can you earn money or other rewards for chores completed, for good behavior, or for good grades, no matter how little the earning? Clubhouse crew, that was your financial tip of the week.

Okay. It is time for the Kids Know Your Rights segment. And if you're just joining us, this is the Children's Own Clubhouse. I am Akeef Nugent. We want to thank Marcia. You're clocking in. Mark your name on the register. Big up yourself. So for this week on the Kids Know Your Rights segment, we have with us, joining us in the clubhouse, is Mr. Stuart Jacobs. This is the president of the National Parent Teachers Association of Jamaica, NPTAJ. He's here to speak to us on back to school preparations. Good afternoon, Mr. Jacobs. Mr. Jacobs?

0: Good afternoon, Mr. Jacobs.
1: Good afternoon to you, listeners. Sorry about that. How are you?
0: I am doing great, and we are happy to have you on here with us this afternoon.

0: is going to be that jerk or strain on your cash flow, because the last 2.5 months you are not spending for a deliberate lunch money, you are not spending for transportation and so on. You have to start putting those things in order.
1: So
0: and the other thing that is so important that we tend to leave out, because we look at the dollars and cents all the while, but move away from the dollars and cents and look at behavior now. You have to start getting the kids to warm down. Warm down from going to bed after 11 and start going to bed at 9, then the final week going to bed at 8. So, and then they begin to practice the kids to wake up close to the time that they would normally wake up for regular back to school. So if they used to wake up at 6, you get them waking up at 6:30, and then the following day, you have them waking up at 5:30, and the next day, waking up at 6. So you get them into a pattern of going back to where they were in June and May of last school year.
1: And as you touch... And as you touch on that, Mr. Jacobs,
0: yes.
1: You know, I'm glad you said that, you know, getting the children back together to, you know, sleep early and whatever. So what should really the children be doing in preparation for the new school term?
0: Very important.
1: Yes.
0: The literature books. One of the things that I always suggest is the literature books. The literature books are easy to read. They are comforting. There's no strain on trying to understand a formula. So, you know, start reading a literature book from now. So when the teacher is going to start the literature book, you have three chapters ahead, so you understand the context more. And then for those of you who are just going into primary school, start to get into routine of reading the books that you are going to be using. Those who are going into high school now, prepare yourself to have 8 classes for the day instead of just 2 classes for the day. You're having 6 or 8 subjects for an entire day. So I suggest just read the introduction of each book. The author, you know, go online and read about the author. Read about the subject area. Read about your school, the history of your school. When was it founded? Who are the founders? What was the ethos of the school? Why was it founded? Who are the past students from your school? What have they contributed to society? And start up saying, you know, something, I want to be like that old girl. I want to be like that old boy. Or I want to be like this person who left my primary school and went on to another high school and did very well. And so you start to incorporate yourself in the life of the school. Read about the principal. Who's the principal? How long has the principal been there? What type of personality the principal has? What are the events of the school? What am I going to look forward to in the first term? When is sports day? When is a fete? When are the exam times? So from now, you start to get yourself used to it. And if you have your list of teachers, nothing wrong in going to LinkedIn or you're going into Facebook and you're going into Google search, read up on your teachers. So you become acclimatized, you become accustomed to your teachers. You also want to appreciate, again, the history of your school.
1: Right.
0: So when you go in there, you said, how can I add to the history of the school? How can I add value to the history of the school? And as you go along, you read on the different subject areas, especially for you who are just going to be the sciences, the physics, the bio, the chemistry, those areas that are sometimes challenging, begin to read up on the periodic table, for example. What was the reason, how it came about? If we appreciate the history of things, then we will learn to embrace it a little bit more. So I would say to students, start to read even the introductory and about the author of every single book that you have in your school bag. Read about them.
1: Okay, thank you so much for that. Thank you for... And the conversation is so flowing because, you know, I was going to ask you, what about some students making their transition from primary school to high school? And, you know, you gave me some instinct reading in literature books and so forth, you know, getting knowledge of the school. So the conversation is really flowing. And I thank you so much, Mr. Jacob, for being on here with us today. I learned a lot. And I'm really going to pass it down. And I know our clubhouse crew learned something from you today. God bless you and continue to enjoy the rest of your day.

0: God bless you and your club or school, and do have a fantastic and most rewarding school year.
1: Looking
0: forward to the result from you guys.
1: Thank you so much.
0: Keep it going.
1: Yes.
0: All the blessings.
1: Well, Clubhouse Crew, you heard it from Mr. Jacob in preparation for school, because I know so many parents at this time wondering what to do. Students that are going to high school, well, Mr. Jacob gave it all. And so we want to thank each and every Clubhouse Crew member today, where them come from Brightening Town. Christy Fenn, Tijani, Kelsey. Thank you so much for joining us today. Thank you for being here with us. Thank you for being a part of the conversation, the show. We want to thank Miss Marcy. I want to thank Jennifer. I want to thank Robert Green, Ivan, each and everybody. Mama Kuninium present today. My name is Mr. Keith Nugent. I am taking myself out of the way. Big up on yourself, and I'll see you same time, same place, one station, pan the app, Radio Jamaica 94 FM.
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0: We're putting on our farming boots for Farm Talk, breaking down the issues that matter in the commentary box and sitting down with some of the most interesting voices in our guest room.
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club isn't the best place to find a lover, so the bar is where I go. Me and my friends at the top.

from the Lottery album. Shaggy and Robin Thicke. Leaders. Anyone told you you're looking lovely today? Well, Shaggy and Robin Thicke is making sure they remind you that you're looking lovely. Hey, hey, good afternoon, good afternoon. Kenneth Reed here with you. Welcome to the Saturday edition of the 2 Live Crew. I should be having company, but I'm keeping my fingers crossed, right? But if not, you know it's you and me until 5. We got the music. We got goodies lined up for you. Miss Yvonne in Portland says she's here and she's locked in. Welcome, Miss Yvonne. Here's a happy birthday greeting to Pat Squatty, wife from Rastatasha in Augustan. Pat Squatty, that's her name, Rastatasha. All right. Gotta go for a break and we'll come back. We got more music for you lined up. We got more music lined up.

0: 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Hey, this is an important announcement from the National Water Commission. The National Water Commission, NWC, is advising that due to pipeline works under the Western Water Resilience Improvement Project, the westbound lanes of the Elegant Corridor in the vicinity of the Catalonia Hotel in Rose Hall, St. James, will be temporarily closed today, Saturday, August 15, 2026, between the hours of 7 a.m. to 6 p.m. Motorists are advised to proceed with caution and obey all posted traffic signs and traffic personnel in the area. The NWC craves your patience and understanding as they build a more resilient and reliable water supply to serve you. That was an important announcement from the National Water Commission.
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4: 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It's come to think, Carl. We have dropped them on the IT wallet.

0: Joe Urbanus alongside Lila Ike. Little Fry Plantain. I don't know when last you had Fry Plantain, right? Because of the drought conditions. I know certain things have disappeared from the landscape because, you know, it's not raining. So that affects what's grown. So I don't know when last you had Fry Plantain, right? On a Sunday morning or a Saturday morning. The one Baby D, my good friend Baby D is having a laugh at me. I can't understand why my good friend Baby D is having a laugh at me. But big up yourself. My time for laugh soon come here. Ian Virtue in Cocoa Walk, Manchester. Joy Green in the house. Hi, Joy Green. Joy Green says, hey, she's locked in and enjoying the music. Robert Green always locked in, always rocking the 94. Robert Green alongside Kenesha Ramel, Bro Bunny and the family from Omila District in St. Catherine. Jennifer. Big up yourself, Jennifer. Jennifer said, oh, see if I want Dylan to come to work. Now worry yourself, Kenneth. Yeah, all right, I'm here to keep you company. You got friends. It is 1:45 on the 94. Go take a break and we'll come back, all right? So forward.
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4: Hey, welcome back. It's 13 minutes before 2 on the 94. I was asking you before I went to the break, you know, if Lila Ike and Joey Bada's having fun with planting. And I remarked that it's been a while since I saw planting anywhere. I don't know when was the last time you had planting or any of your favorite farming produce, because the drought conditions really has affected the farmers. So what's missing? Is it planting, or is it something else that you've noticed that is missing because of the drought and the dry spell that we're experiencing?

Chronic Town, Spanish Town, Jamaica. And we have some lyrics in Saka. We have some big respect to all farmers, Scene, and big respect to all original DJ Scene. Nicodemus and Red Dead Galaxy Scene. We have some big respect to Dr. LB Scene. We have some Bourbon and Sierra Word. And we have some big respect to legendary Super Cat Scene. Chaman!

If you and your baby mother went to the market this morning, or the baby mother and her baby father, husband and wife, went shopping this morning, good afternoon to you. Nikisha says, look here, Kenneth. I saw ripe plantains in White House Market yesterday. Another listener says, I get fried plantain every time I buy food at Island Grill. Debo in Newport, Manchester says he's having some plantains right now. Angela says, if I had gone to Denby, I would have seen a lot because a lot of plantains were at Denby. A lot of bananas too. Albert Dennis from Ebon Vale in Spanish Town. Albert, I don't know where you have been, but I really don't know how to respond to you because it's everybody know what's been happening for a while now, so I don't know how comes you're asking that question. Baby D says, plantains were out for a while, but they're coming back right now, and in terms of her mango tree, The dry season is not so bad on it because she's seen blossoms on the mango tree right now. Dawn in the house. Dawn says she all right with everything they are market for she, and she is just here enjoying the music. Big up to Marcia Livermore in McIntyre Villa in McIntyre Villa. Big up yourself, all right? 3 cents in Marchtown, Hanover.

Miss Vance in Georgia. It's true. Says she had fried plantain for breakfast this morning and she loved it bad. So big up yourself, Miss Vads. Enjoy your fried plantain. Wanna ask me something that's been weighing on your mind? I gotta tell you this. Another listener says, look here, you need to go Coronation Market. Any amount you need, you can get it for $500 and $300 per heap. Nuff, nuff, nuff it down there.

0: Good afternoon to Myla in the Cayman Islands. I've been told that Lorraine in Mile Gully has a lot of plants and bananas and pear. So I need to visit Lorraine in Mile Gully because she has a lot of plantains, bananas, and pear. 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
1: You say you wanna ask me something that's been weighing on your mind. I gotta tell you this.
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0: Jamaica, we put it. 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Jamaica, we good.
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3: Hey, welcome back. We interrupt the soca music for a little bit to give you the tea or the soup, whatever is your preference. So Dawn, who loves soca music and crying out, whoa, and yeah, you just have to take a break for a little bit, Dawn, and have a little tea. All right, so in the tea, what's happening? A little entertainment news for you mixed with other stuff. Well, I don't know if you heard, but today was the farewell to... world-renowned international coach Stephen Francis. Yes, his farewell was held at the National Indoor Sports Center at 11 a.m. Today. He passed away on July 4, one day after celebrating his 64th birthday. He is remembered as one of Jamaica's most influential and legacy-defining coaches, a pioneer who proved that Jamaican athletes could become world beaters while training at home. Regarded as one of the world's best track and field coach, Stephen Francis. Well, guess what? The Reggae Girls are going to the big screen. A new documentary, Reggae Girls, will chronicle Jamaica's historic journey to the 2023 FIFA Women's World Cup and their run to the round of 16. The film highlights the team's struggles, key players, and support from Sidella Marley and the Bob and Rita Marley Foundation, and begin streaming on August 27. It's going to be streaming on Jolt on August 27th. So the Reggae Girl story comes to the big screen. Mr. Easy and Fambo team up for a new single. Yeah, dancehall artist Mr. Easy and Future Fambo have teamed up with DJ Yella from Kian Goronio. The first single. Yeah, they've teamed up for the single. Kian Goronio. The first single from Yella House Records inaugural Active Rhythm.

0: The female focus track blends the energy of the 90s dancehall with a contemporary sound built for the dance floor. Massacre is set to, well, he released his third studio album yesterday, Forever Rain. It features 17 tracks exploring faith, survival, ambition, and success. The album arrives ahead of his August 15 headline performance at the Brooklyn Barclays Center. That's today. So he'll be performing at the Brooklyn Barclays Center just one day after releasing his third album, Forever Rain. That's Massacre. So if you're in the area, check it out. Also, Derek Morgan, yeah, the ska pioneer Derek Morgan, one of Jamaica's most influential early recording artists and the voice behind the independence era classic Forward March, has received the key to the city of Lauderhill, Florida. The honor recognizes his decade-long contribution to Jamaican music, and the honor recognizes his decades-long contribution to Jamaican music and culture, and was presented during the film's 64th Independence celebration. Also, Cardi B will be headlining BZR Weekend in Jamaica. Cardi B will headline BRZ Weekend Jamaica 2026 in Kingston on October 18, making her first stadium headlining concert in the Caribbean. The four-day event will celebrate music, culture, food, fashion, and entertainment, with early bird tickets going on sale as early as August 21. Producer Sean Lewis Folks has teamed up with reggae icon Marcel Griffiths for When You Love Me, released through his South Florida-based LFF Records. The collaboration blends Griffith's timeless reggae sound with a contemporary production while preserving the genre's cultural roots. And this is something that we hope we are spared from. The National Water Commission will be implementing a water prohibition order from August 17 across seven parishes due to severe drought, low reservoir levels, and high temperatures. The affected parishes are Kingston and St. Andrew, St. Thomas, St. Mary, Portland, St. Anne, and St. Catherine. And finally, the Culture Minister Olivia Green says Jamaica's hosting of the 2031 FIFA Women's World Cup will encourage more girls to participate in sports. She says the tournament will also boost tourism, employment, national pride, and economic activity, with Jamaica expected to host 3 to 5 group stage matches and a round of 32 games. All right, so that's it for the tea.
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1: It is 2:30 on the 94. Gotta hit the brakes and take care of some business, and we'll come right back at you with some more music. Before that, though, shout out to Dawn, who is loving the soca music. My good friend John in Sandy Bay, who is a little bit under the weather, but he says he's staying tuned to the 94, so he perhaps or probably can get a little healing from the music and the show, yeah? Big up yourself, John. Hope all is well with you soon, right? Lady Grace, smiling and enjoying the soca music. Devon from Queens also in the house. Devon says it's a nice sunny afternoon and he's rocking to the 94. The Yvonnes are in the house. Yvonne from Curacao, Yvonne from Portland also in the mix. Derek in Peckham, London says good afternoon. He can get ripe or green plantains in Rye Lane in Peckham. Three for a pound 50 or three for £2. Very ripe one for all for five or £1. So, expensive shopping there in London. We go for a break and we come right back at you with more. Stay tuned.
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0: It is 2:45 on the 94. Burna Boy, it's called Love. We got Alter Talk coming up right after the break, so stick around. 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
4: Leaked emails. A dispute over judicial attire, allegations of a toxic working environment, questions about the removal of a judge from a case, and concerns about judicial independence at the Caribbean Court of Justice. At the very moment Jamaica is debating whether to leave the Privy Council and embrace the CCJ as our final court, has this controversy dealt the regional court a serious blow? Or are we making much ado about nothing? Balancing Justice host Andre Earl KC discusses when judges judge judges with judicial heavyweights, retired president of Jamaica's Court of Appeal, the Honorable Mr. Justice Seymour Panton, and retired Supreme Court judge, the Honorable Mr. Justice Roy Anderson, on Tuesday, August 18 at 9 p.m. right here on Radio Jamaica 94 FM.
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0: Hey, welcome back. We are in the segment of the 2 Live Crew that's called Auto Talk. And in this segment, we're going to be talking to our guest, Tisana Wint, a.k.a. Winty Quinty. Now, every Tisana Wint is a Jamaican motorsports competitor, entrepreneur, and event organizer from Manchester, competing in rally, hill climbs, tarmac sprints, and time attacks. She created Hilltop Badness, which is a JMMC-sanctioned tarmac hill climb in Melrose Hill that brings together rally, drift, circuit, and drag competitors. The event revives Jamaica's historic hill climb tradition, while drivers completing three timed runs before the top 10 advance to a final shootout. Wint also heads Winty Quinty Racing Development and Production and help to host and MC motorsports events at Dover Raceway while using her platform.

0: for to encourage greater participation in motorsports. So let's welcome Winty, aka Winty Quinty, to the Two Live crew.
1: Hello.
0: Hola, Winty Quinty. Me get the name right, cause may I try rhyming up. Tisana Winty Quinty, aka.
1: Yes, it's Tisana Winty Quinty Win. Yes.
0: All right. Cool. All right. So, talk to us about your journey. What inspired your journey from spectator to driver and even an event organizer?
1: Oh my gosh, it's been a good journey. There's two sides to this. Of course, growing up, motorsports is something that I used to see. This is literally possibly one of the earliest sets of entertainment that used to run community live racing. Where I come from in Manchester is called Mile Gully. And in Mile Gully, we used to have a section, or we know of a section down there called Duffy Church, heading like you're heading to Balaclava. And rally racers used to come through the community and go through those areas, come back around, and they made a whole circuit of the community. And I do remember as a child growing up that this was where, like, I saw stuff that you'd not normally see during the regular days. Like, you saw some very high-powered vehicles, and the vehicles were going at some rates of speed that you couldn't understand it. Like, is this real? You know, the only time we used to see stuff like that would be on VHS cassettes and stuff like that back in the day. So when this would happen, of course, you know, they locked down the community had a whole show and a front row seat to all the events. And that was pretty much where my love for motorsports started, until my mom bought her first car, a 1980 Ford Cortina. And I learned about stick shift and all of that from the passenger seat, until I was able to transition into the professional role. And the second part to that now is I am a huge fan of King David Somerville Jr. That is literally my mentor and one of Jamaica's most decorated motorsports competitor. So if you talk about motorsports, I do what I do because my mentor is watching, and my mentor mentors me and encourages me to push and do as much as I can for this sport.
0: Awesome.

0: or mentors me and encourages me to push and do as much as I can for this sport.
1: Awesome, awesome.
0: Seeing this until it had stopped. Years ago, they had stopped it, maybe around in the late 90s, coming into 2000s, that had stopped, and they had taken motorsports was now removed to like small sections of like cane fields and orange walks, or you know, just out very, very far distances that you'd have to go now to take the scene. Why Hilltop Badness is different is because it has heart behind it. I do believe it's not necessarily corporate now managed, or it's not something that it's business based. It's more of me doing this because of the love of it. So because of the love of the sport and the heart that I'm putting into it, it is taking back the culture, the roots, the heritage, the real feeling of motorsports, why we wake up to do this. We are seeing even our icons, people that we see as superheroes around the wheel. It's like literally you living that, what's the movie called, Fast and the Furious? It's like you living that role in a rural community, seeing that these people are literally here in your community. And I also do this as a community-based development, because when they started the bypass at Melrose Hill, Porus and Melrose Hill and some of the surrounds, they were forgotten. These places became like Route 66 on the movie called Cars. Nobody remembers those places that we used to have a little road behind Melrose where we used to go and buy yam, roast yam and stuff like that. And these businesses down that side started suffering, stuff like that. And I saw this as an opportunity where we could get tourism in, we could get benefits from, you know, the racers coming to highlight and remember the area, similar to the very same Cars movie. So it was more of a community-based development thing for me. And when I started this, motorsports, I can actually say, in my opinion, is not where it used to be ever since King David Somerville left. So, of course, I am trying to work my way into getting it back to a base where we have international competitors coming in and all of that. So, yeah, basically, Hilltop Badness, it has a lot of heart and feeling into it, and that is why it's different.
1: Listen, I like the name, Hilltop Badness. a listener WhatsApp me and said, look here, Kenneth, it's true she attack. Because it's a big thing through Medina. Mm-hmm. We used to look forward to it. So yes. Jennifer in Medina, Manchester, said it's a big thing.
0: And tell Jennifer, the only reason we're not coming back through Medina, we need help with the road. I am lobbying for the help with the road from the government and anybody who can help us to get the roads fixed. Because these roads, I've made a path to look for roads. Where can we use? And the racers are willing to come back. They are ready. They want this. They are begging for this. But finding the roads that are good enough that we don't have to do like a whole community project on, and that's going to take a lot of time and money, and locking down areas to use it for racing, it's just not going to happen unless we get the resources and help in.
1: Speaking of the bad roads, Tisana, what other challenges do you face?
0: Oh my God, as a female in this male-dominated industry, where do I start? it has been an uphill climb, needless to say, and literally uphill. It has been an uphill climb because for people to take you serious in motorsports, it's like you have to know this person, that person, and the other person. For me to have come from just spectatorship to just, you know, basically just driving as a trainee or rookie navigator, rookie driver, to now be pulling off at an event like this, of this nature, seeing 8,000 people at a motorsport event, it's just something else. Where I found challenges were nobody's taking it serious. So when it came to sponsorship, I had to fight and convince people 3 times, 4 times why. I had to, as a female competitor also, like nobody's really looking for us because we maybe not prestigious as hard or anything like that. So we're a little more cautious. But trust me, we don't have a Sarah Miserevaz on the track representing Jamaica. She's a female and she is being taken serious. She has a little bumper sticker on her car, Tech Pass Boy. We just had an event at Dover, and she was, like, giving it to them down there. So, literally, being a female in motorsports, we have to fight our way through the sticks, the thick and thins, the thorns. We are the rose among the thorns, and trust me, we have to claw our way out. But it is a very welcoming community, and no matter where you turn, no matter how hard you have it, the men, when you call them or if you ask for guidance, they help you. They set you up. They kind of give you the know-how, the rule book.

0: everything that you need to get you through. So it's been a very hard and learning process, but I can definitely say big ups to Mr. Dean Carodos, Mr. Stephen Gunter, David Somerville himself, Doug Gore, all of the know-hows and the people who are who's who, they literally help you to make sure that this is happening, because they are now seeing fresh faces coming to the front to make motorsports continue, and they are loving it.
1: All right, awesome. Jennifer says she's very proud of you, and she you make her feel proud, and she feel like you're a daughter. So bless up yourself.
0: Thank you.
1: All right, what's next for Hilltop Badness, Winty Quinty?
0: Everything. Hilltop Badness. What's next? I can definitely tell you that we're not stopping. I don't see myself stopping right now. And they said the world is your oyster. I am ready to take on the world right now. We are planning for our next phase. Our next run is going to be October 11th. And I'm also trying to do something for November, but I haven't confirmed on the November date just yet. But the October 11th is definitely our next run at the same location. This one will be dubbed Clash of Titans. And why we're dubbing it Clash of Titans is because we have some major names coming to that meet. Now, our last event, that was on May 3rd, this was just us restarting hill climbs. Hill climbs have not been a thing mentioned for maybe over a decade in Jamaica. Maybe from the last one, Teach McFarlane, that was Christopher McFarlane, he kept that one in Kingston. We have not heard of a rural motorsport event on a community road for over a decade. So me bringing this back, we had a lot of learning to do, a lot of new stuff that we wanted to implement, and a lot of convincing the NWA that we were going to keep this event safe, which we did execute. So what we are doing now is all of what we saw we could have maybe perfected. We're going to head back to that location. And the racers, of course, they have something to prove to each other, so they're coming as well. And who didn't get to run at the first round, they're looking at doing that now. Our major deal now is adding a street class to the fleet, which the street class will be, a super street class will be by itself, of course. So you don't necessarily have to have a roll cage, but you will need to have all your other gears, your helmet, your shoes, your suit, your harness, everything that will come with motorsports. You are going to need all of those. And pass scrutineering, of course. Then for the big show, where Prince does. So Prince Nicholas Barnes, he was the winner from the last event.
1: Chisana, hold up, break. Pull up the handbrake. Do a donut or what you call a wheelie. I have to take a time signal.
0: Yes, man.
1: So I'll allow you to continue and to give us a little bit more information. So don't move. Mm-hmm. All right. Listen, Lanco Wet Dry PVC Cement, the strongest PVC cement on the market. 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It is 3 p.m. on the 94. We're talking. It's Auto Talk, and we're having a chat with Tisana Wint, a.k.a. Winty Quinty. Winty Quinty.
0: I am here.
1: Waving the flag at you to go again. So, yeah, you were saying before we took the break?
0: So, before I was saying Prince Nicholas Tazbarnes was the last emerging winner from our first staging, again, our revival staging. And I do know he is coming to defend his title. And why I say he's the prince, because I've done already said Uncle David Somerville is the king. So we are going to make them work their way up to getting their crown. So David, I do know, is actively in the background of motorsports still. I do believe he's not racing quite some time. But why I also am doing this is because I think we had made some plans some time back then that my mentor, I had given him an ultimatum that he will have to race with me. So I am working my way up to make sure that he sees the events coming and happening, that he will want to actually come outside again. He has sent the better driver, he says, at the event, which is Senna Somerville, his son. He is now sending up Senna to be his representative. But I am still for sure. I grew up on the motorsports of David Somerville. I grew up in that era where we knew everything, Doug Gore, David, and, you know, credits to all the other persons who made motorsports what it is today. But we all want to see the king come out, and I am doing motorsports again and going deep into motorsports to make sure the king actually comes back out of the castle and make sure he has at least his final run.
1: All right.

0: Yeah,
1: that's finish, pretty much finish why up. I do it.
0: Yeah. Okay. All right. So guess what? No. Guess what? No. Before we go any further, Lady Margaret in Kingston says, you know, she's very proud of you, Winty Quinty, and she says she want to bless you up. And yeah, man. So big up yourself. That's from Lady Margaret, Margaret in Kingston.
1: Big up yourself back, right back at you, Lady Margaret. Thank you so much.
0: All right. So here we go now. My co-host, my virgin, Deli, DJ Deli. He have one old ladder where I try to fix up. And him just message me, say, he want to take part in a hilltop badness at the next staging. So he's not in studio today. Him there a garage. I work on the old ladder.
1: Like
0: so he must say, how can, if there's a website or something that he

0: TikTok, but most of the credits are on Instagram. And Nick Lifestyle, Skunk Lifestyle, boss man, he came down and did a whole entire feature of the event on his YouTube channel. And we are actively working on the YouTube channel. We just signed with a exclusive media partner, Mr. Stunner Media, Lamar Daly. So we also will be coming to all the racers across the island. You can message the IG page, tell us when you are available, and if you want to be featured. We are coming to see you, your car, get some history on you so your fans, your fan base can know who you are, what you drive, and we can get some traction on who is coming to the event. This is a project that I grew up on, like I said, and I've been to many events. I've been to many motorsports events in the background, and you always go to certain events and you're like, oh, this could have been better, that could have been better. But you're not necessarily in the seat of production, and now I'm in the seat of production. I am putting all my brain and everything that I have to literally making these events come alive. We want the community feeling again that I grew up on, that I sat in my mom's car as a four-year-old and started, you know, you're driving, you're literally not moving, you can't see above the steering, but you hold on to it, and yeah, drive. And then now I'm hoping to pull these customers and spectators and participants back to Dover. Dover had suffered some tragic issues during Hurricane Melissa last year, and we ended our season early because of the hurricane, and most of our Montego Bay, our Western brothers, they got impacted. So now, most of the move that we are pushing all of the motorsport genres between Vernon, Hill Climb, MRE events, Rally, everything we're pushing, we're trying to pull all the spectators back to Dover to rebuilding the home. The king needs to come home, you know, so if the fan base is coming out and we are actually pushing the move of motorsports, we will have international competitors, because even at the next drag, in December, the first weekend in December, the drag meet is going to be an international meet. And I do know Mr. Kenty, the production boss, is basically getting 24 international cars and competitors to Vernon Field, among all the other Jamaicans that are here already competing. So if you realize that even JCF now has a race car, are we not using our resources? We need tourism. We need to build on this. So I am here for it. I'm here to push the move, and I'm here for, as a motorsports girly, I'm sure during, if you cut my veins, you'll find gasoline and some oil and something in there.
1: All right, Tisana. Listen, before you go, Lorraine in Mile Gully said, big up yourself.
0: Thank you. Big up yourself too, Lorraine.
1: Lorraine says she's watched you grown, and she loves what you're doing. So big up yourself.
0: Thank you. I have to make mommy proud. I literally, the Winty Quinty came from my mom who transitioned a few years ago. And I took her name and I just decided to wear it. A friend of mine gave her the name, and then after she transitioned, when they would call me, everybody would say, Winty Quinty Pitney, all right. So in moving into motorsports, I decided to take my mom with me. Like, her spirit just lives through me and live with me. So I just decided to go ahead and use her name. I have to make the name proud, so I can't put on the ball in the nassau. So if Lorraine from Mile Gully know me and know Miss Wynn, on the know say that she never grown up with him, so we have to make sure, say, our daughter out here are the good things.
1: More power to you, Tisana.
0: Thank you.
1: And more power to Hilltop Badness.
0: Thank you so much.
1: Respect. Thanks for passing through.
0: Most definitely. And big ups to RJR. Can I big up some of my fans?
1: Yes, please. Go ahead.
0: For a couple of seconds, I want to thank Shippingville, We Care Pharmacy, Manchester Hills, Bell Communication, which is Uncle David Somerville Place, Water Drops, College Rock, Automotive Arts, of course, who are my headline sponsors, Motel, A1, Hawkeye, KIG, UC Rustall, SNG, and everybody else who has been tied into my events. Big up to you, Kevin Laws. Big up, Sir Dean Corrodos, David Somerville Jr., Felix Headley.

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0: Leaked emails. A dispute over judicial attire. Allegations of a toxic working environment. Questions about the removal of a judge from a case. And concerns about judicial independence at the Caribbean Court of Justice. At the very moment Jamaica is debating whether to leave the Privy Council and embrace the CCJ as our final court, has this controversy dealt the regional court a serious blow? Or are we making much ado about nothing? Balancing Justice host Andre Earl KC discusses when judges judge judges with judicial heavyweights, retired president of Jamaica's Court of Appeal, the Honorable Mr. Justice Seymour Panton, and retired Supreme Court judge, the Honorable Mr. Justice Roy Anderson, on Tuesday, August 18 at 9 p.m. right here on Radio Jamaica 94 FM.
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2: Welcome back. It's 3:33 on the 94. A big up to Kamal

in Brooklyn. Kamal, some serious things I thought what to say to. All right, listen. Man from Plowden says, look here, remember us down here in Plowden. We're always listening to Radio Jamaica. So big up all the folks in Plowden. Man from Plowden, big up yourself every time. Yvonne in Morton Park also rocking to the 94. Big up all the Yvonnes, always here with us. All right, listen, I'm going to challenge you. I don't know how much of Jamaica you know, or how many parishes in Jamaica that you've visited and spent time, and while you visit, you know, you analyze and you notice some things, because there are certain things that are unique to certain parishes, whether it be fruits, whether it's how you dress, or whether it's farming, whatever, whether it's the beaches or what. Also, patois, it's unique because how patois is spoken. Think about it. The kind of patois, or the version of patois that you hear in St. Anne, you may not hear it. It's a different version in Kingston and St. Andrew. It's a different version in St. Mary. It's a different version in St. Elizabeth. It's a different version in Clarendon. So how patois is spoken, certain words and phrases that are used in some communities are different, and if you are not from that community, you may hear something. And even though we all speak patois, but when you hear the patois and how it is spoken in that section of Jamaica, you may be at a loss, because you have to take some time to figure it out, or somebody may have to help you. So what are some of the patois phrases that you've heard that's unique to certain parts of Jamaica, that you don't hear it in your neck of the woods? And if you go somewhere, you go to a parish or a community in a parish and you hear it, you have to scratch your head and ask somebody to help you work out what it is before you figure out what it is. All right, so that's where I help me out there. Patois, it's unique to Jamaica, and in terms of, it gets more unique to the different parishes. So the version of patois that you hear in Kingston and St. Andrew, you may not hear it in Spanish Town. You may hear a different version in St. Anne. You may hear a different version in Clarendon or St. Elizabeth. What are some of those words or phrases that you hear that's unique to just a certain part or a certain part, certain parish or a certain community in Jamaica that's different from yours? So Kamal, I know you're in Brooklyn and you migrate a long time, and probably you start twang and all them something. But have you ever been to any parish in Jamaica that you hear patois and you wonder, what them people are talking about? I wouldn't really say, because you haven't heard, you just don't understand it, but it's patois.

0: budget big time.
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0: Massacre says he is willing to spend because you're hot. Lady Grace says she dones Duff and the song. Jada Kingdom Maxine woke her up and she just had to come alive. I was asking earlier, you know, if you've traveled Jamaica and if you've ever heard different variations of patois. John says, I don't think the variations are so wide that we can't understand each other, with St. Elizabeth being the exceptional. There's something else. It's more in the accent more than the spoken word. Another listener says, thinking about it, Westmoreland is the parish that comes to mind in terms of having the variation of patois that's unique, more unique than anyone else. Big up to Maxine in Toronto. She heard her anthem, and so she's in a really good mood. Margaret in Stony Hill. Margaret says, St. Bess and Westmoreland patois are very fast. It's like a foreign language. Montego Bay patois is in a world by itself. St. Mary different. St. Anne is different. Clarendon is out of this world. Deep patois. St. Thomas, different type of patois. Portland, different. And just as well, you know, patois is easy to understand. However, Manchester sound foreign to us. Hanover is in a world by itself. Trelawney fast. Kingston have mix-up patois. Kingston and St. Andrew have mix-up patois. St. Andrew is weird to understand sometimes, but it's our language. It's so different. All parishes. So thank you very much, Lady Margaret. Baby D says she's just here for the music. Dawn too. Dawn say, yes man, turn it up, turn it up. Gotta make some money so I can spend some money.
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0: It is 4 p.m. on the 94. Hey, just imagine what the lottery jackpot of $61 million could do right now. Buy a new car or house? 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

0: 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Catch every adventure. Leaked emails. A dispute over judicial attire. Allegations of a toxic working environment. Questions about the removal of a judge from a case. And concerns about judicial independence at the Caribbean Court of Justice. At the very moment Jamaica is debating whether to leave the Privy Council and embrace the CCJ as our final court, has this controversy dealt the regional court a serious blow? Or are we making much ado about nothing? Balancing Justice host Andre Earl KC discusses when judges judge judges with judicial heavyweights, retired president of Jamaica's Court of Appeal, the Honorable Mr. Justice Seymour Panton, and retired Supreme Court judge, the Honorable Mr. Justice Roy Anderson, on Tuesday, August 18 at 9 p.m. right here on Radio Jamaica 94 FM.
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The Hill and Gully Project there. Conscience and the Genius. Yardman. Big up the Yardman, Kamal. Kamal in Brooklyn. Definitely right on that one, Kamal. Big up to Miss Yvonne in Portland. Miss Yvonne said yes, really enjoying the music. And she's weighing in on the patois conversation in terms of the different variations. She says, Miss Yvonne said, I heard Montego Bay patois is different. That's all I know.

0: All right, let me see. It's 10 minutes past four. We're inside a segment of the True Life Crew that we pause from playing the music to talking to some of the folks who make the music. And our guest in this segment is Kashan. Kashan is described as a versatile recording artist from St. Anne. And she blends reggae in a soulful, spirited way with the energy of dancehall. She began performing during her primary school years and started writing and recording her own music in high school. Influenced by artists including Garnet Silk, Burris Hammond, Barrington Levy, Tanya Stevens, Lady Saw, and Richie Spice, she has developed a sound rooted in conscious messages, emotional depth, and Caribbean influence. So let's welcome Kashan to the airwaves of Radio Jamaica. Hi, Kashan.
1: Hi.
0: How are you doing?
1: I'm good. Not so good, but I'm good.
0: All right. We've been having a little debate here in terms of, I don't know how many different parishes of Jamaica you've been to, but we've been trying to figure out if the patois is different in each parish. You're from St. Anne. I don't know how many other parishes you've been to. Have you heard any different variation of the patois that you kind of struggle a little bit to understand what I'm saying?
1: Not necessarily struggle, but I think Hanover, yeah.
0: All right.
1: Yeah, Hanover, they kind of some stuff. Yeah, but probably ask what they mean by that.
0: Okay. All right, let's talk a little bit about you now, Kashan. Tell us about your journey into music. I mean, I shared a little bit of info about you, but I know you can tell us more in terms of what sparked your passion for performing and pursuing music professionally.
1: I've always loved music. I've always been a music lover. But what I can say, though, is I knew I wanted to be a recording artist in high school. I knew I wanted to pursue that as a career. But I've always loved music.
0: You've always loved music?
1: Yeah, I've always loved music.
0: All right. Your bio described you as being influenced by Garnet Silk, Burris Hammond, Barrington Levy, Tanya Stevens, Lady Saw, and Richie Spice. That's quite diverse.
1: Yeah. I love music with message. So I've been doing dancehall. I mean, dancehall is kind of that's my ground, my foundation, but I kind of rather reggae music.
0: All right, now talk to us about the evolution of your sound and what does reggae allow you to express, and that expression, what is that expression about?
1: Alright, so as I said, I started off doing dancehall music, and

0: kind of, I think dancehall kind of groomed me into the artist that I am today. So my reggae music, now it allows me to be myself on a deeper level, you know. And it allows me to talk about things that kind of really matters, you know. And it's kind of more, I'd say it brings me closer to my Jamaican roots. Yeah.
1: And when did you start to record professionally? Because you've been performing, you know, since primary school and writing and recording in high school. But when did you start to do it professionally?
0: I think it was 2000. Well, I did record my first song in grade 9. But professionally, I'd say maybe around 2010, thereabout. Yeah.
1: And since 2010, what kind of impact have you made, and what's the response you've been getting? What's your fan base like, and where does it extend to? Is it just locally, or has it grown international?
0: I have fans all over, trust me. Because I wasn't just doing dancehall music. I'm not sure if you're aware of that genre that we made up ghetto soul. I've been doing ghetto soul songs too. I have Time Bomb, I have Their Future, Past Days, Betrayal, Scatter No Roses, and they've done well. So it's not that just dancehall music, and I have fans all over.
1: Wonderful. All right, in terms of people you have worked with, in terms of musicians you've worked with, collabs that you have done, talk to us about some of those works.
0: Pardon?
1: In terms of musicians that you've worked with over your career and collaborations, mm-hmm. that you have, people you have collaborated with, tell us about that.
0: Alright, so Richie Spies is my top two. So I was really honored to be able to get that collaboration with him. Kind of was a bit of a struggle, but got it done. And Yaksa, talented. And Louis Culture, love Louis Culture. Tapman now is, you know, Tapman is a dancehall artist, but kind of is versatile like that. So he wasn't my idea. He was the producer's idea. So, but it worked, you know?
1: Okay. All right. So recently, you released a 13-track reggae album, Here Comes mm-hmm. Kashan. Tell us a little bit about that, because we have a couple of tracks from the album, but tell us about this 13-track reggae album, Here Comes Kashan.
0: Yes. It was released, 2 months now. Debuted at number 2. It's doing great. And had one of the tracks on it was at number 1. So it's doing great so far.
1: What's the compilation of the album? I mean, do you have social commentary? Do you have love songs? Tell us about the compilation of the album.
0: Yes, it does. It's more of a loving kind of song. Fatman also. The collaboration with Yaksa, talking about life, leaders, the politics, and unfair treatment, and yeah, some of that nature. And then the collaboration with Richie Spies, it's kind of a motivational song, you know, strength. And I do have other songs on it that, like People Heart, Good One, Babylon is a vibe song, and I have one called Baba Ruth, vibe song, Superwoman, kind of important for the ladies, you know. It have a song is on for everybody.
1: All right,
0: it's a non-skip album.
1: All right,
0: I have to toot my own horn.
1: All right, we're gonna play 2 tracks from the album. Here Comes Kashan. The first of which is Roaring Lion.

0: I don't know what was on your mind. I mean, when you wrote the lyrics and the decided to say, all right, Richie Spice is gonna be on this track.
1: I have no idea. That's just kind of his rhythm.
0: Okay. Yeah. All right, let's play a little bit of it for the listeners.

0: Kashan alongside Richie Spice, Roaring Lion from the album Here Comes Kashan. What was the vibe like while recording this one, Kashan?
1: It was fun. I did my part. I kind of did the entire song, and then when I got to Richie Spice, he came to my house and just vibe and did his part. It was fun.
0: Okay, all right. We have an extract with this one is you and it, Yaxta, and it's called
1: Changes.
0: Changes, right? You want to tell us a little bit about this one before we play it?
1: Actually, I wrote that entire song also, and my video man King Tam is also Yaxta's video man. So my producer Temple Boss reached out to him and. We got the collaboration with Yaxta. So that's kind of it.
0: All right, let's take a listen. Back to the school.

0: Changes. That's Kashan and Yexta. Now, Kashan, since this, you say this album, this 13-track album, it was released earlier this year, right?
1: Mm-hmm.
0: What kind of feedback have you gotten since its release?
1: Great feedback. As I told you, the album was debuted number 3 on the album. On iTunes, it was number 3, and one of the tracks on the album was number 1. So, you know the feedback.
0: And do you have a personal favorite on the album?
1: No, I don't. It depends on my mood.
0: So, you're saying basically the album has a song for everyone, depending on your mood.
1: Yes, it does. It does. It depends on the mood. It depends on my mood.
0: And for those who haven't gotten a copy of the album as yet, where can they go and purchase the album?
1: The album is on all digital platforms, so it's whichever their choice is. They can find it wherever. It's everywhere.
0: And for new fans who are just hearing about Kashan, just discovering Kashan, where can they find you on the socials?
1: You can find me on Instagram at Kashan_music. Same for TikTok. Kashan Hamilton on Facebook. Sorry. They're about, that's it. Once you tap in Kashan, you find me. I'm the only person has that name.
0: All right. In terms of performances, any upcoming performances that you want to alert us to, or any new thing that's happening in the career of Kashan that, you know, you want to say, look here, listen out for this. This is coming up next.
1: Well, I have a few things, but I want to get everything together before I launch anything. So, yeah, just stay tuned.
0: All right, stay tuned. More to come from Kashan. All right, Kashan, big up yourself. Thanks for taking the time out to have a chat with us. And we hope you get well soon, right?
1: All right, thank you.
0: All right. That's Kashan.
2: Everybody wanna be a leader.
0: Recently released a 13-track album titled Here Comes Kashan. 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
3: I'm a

0: pan downtown and I see him place and I cultivate weeds. We be fooling up palm. Our pan. I say pan only we have a party to my arm. Revolution time, man. That's it.
1: This is an important announcement from the National Water Commission. The National Water Commission, NWC, is advising that continued works under the Western Water Resilience Improvement Project, starting in the vicinity of the Catalonia Hotel in Rose Hall, St. James, will result in the periodic temporary closure of the eastbound lanes of the Elegant Corridor as of Monday, August 17, 2026. Motorists are advised to proceed with caution and obey all posted traffic signs and traffic personnel in the area. The patience and support of the public is anticipated, and this significant project, as this significant project progresses. That was an important announcement from the National Water Commission.
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0: It is 4:44 on the 94. 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

0: Yes, it's Lokolanje trotting it one away. The Don is in the place. So you're back from vacation.
1: Yes, sir.
0: I understand. The message came from my good friend Deli. You know, so Deli turned mechanic, right?
1: You serious?
0: No. Argument is there's a racing meet down St. Best side somewhere, and he heard about it.
1: And he hinted.
0: Hold on. No. Me say get one old ladder.
1: Jesus.
0: Well, Adam in there. He was supposed to be here today, but in their garage, I try fixed up the old ladder so him can go a hilltop badness.
1: Aye.
0: Yes. So in the day today, in their garage, I try fix up the old ladder.
1: So when is the event? Tomorrow or today?
0: No, not today. It's later on in the year.
1: Oh Jesus.
0: Yeah man. So in their garage, I fix up. Well, I mean, no.
1: It's on
0: the condition where ladder in. I don't know if it's good to be a it probably can think, but call it a late start. But he's tried. He has intentions.
1: To win.
0: to enter. I mean, I know about win, but one. Win is too ambitious. Win is too ambitious, right? So that's why he's not here today. So I hear say you the poolside last weekend with pina colada in a Hawaii and Bermuda shorts, Hawaii shirt and Bermuda shorts.
1: And I have no pictures to say that.
0: A straw hat.
1: Yeah, all those were kept quiet, you know what I mean? Nothing to be shown to anyone. So I enjoyed myself.
0: So you don't care about no birthday cake for your bridging them?
1: Boss man, everything eat off same place.
0: At this point in time, when I look at the clock and I see the amount of time that is left, I know it's time. The virgin in birthday last week, and you know, and him no care about none of the kids.
1: Oh, see, them say I must not leave you with anything. Eat and full joy every moment.
0: Well, look here, that's the best thing to do.
1: that's
0: the best thing to do. Listen, I am packing up. I have a quota here. I'll leave if I start the road robbing that thing.
1: Alright.
0: Yes, so, man. So we will catch up further on in the week.
1: Yeah.
0: Yes. All until right. Then, yeah, and for the Night Stalker listeners, yeah, I should be back later on. Mm-hmm. So gear up for that at that time. We'll step back in for the Night Stalker show at midnight. But in the meantime, Sizzler takes us out.

0: Big one there from the man Sizzler, telling me exactly how it is. This is Radio Jamaica.
1: Popeye's barbecue chicken sandwich is here. Crispy barbecue chicken breasts in between buttery brioche buns. Order now on the Hello Food JA app. The time by Popeye's is...
0: It is now.

0: 5 o'clock, we invite you to stay tuned for the Round Robin, and that's next, right after this quick break.
1: So much to do, so little time. Missed your Palav hangout on Radio Jamaica 94 last Sunday? 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

I tell you what, do it any way you can, any way you want to. Good afternoon and welcome to this, the Round Robin 4. Saturday, day number 15 in the month of August. I wasn't here last week, and you know why? Giving thanks to the Father for yet another year added to my mind. And I must say, my friends down there at Royal Plantation Sandals over there in Ocherius, thank you guys so much for making my day and the weekend very, very special. My. Thanks to all the well wishes as well. Even though I was missing, but nevertheless, thank you guys. I've still seen quite a few of them still coming in as we give thanks. And so together between now and 8:30, we're going to make it double special for me, for you, and for those first time joining us. Good to have you company. And you rock and groove, taking back the memories of yesterday's big hits. We got today's favorite and some brand new ones to lay on you as well. Come on. People's Choice. Rock it. Come on, y'all. Whether you're on the east, west, or the north, south right now, you're on the job. Or you're cooling out at home, cooking up a storm right now. And you feel like doing it? Or do it. Do your thing. Bounce. Bounce. Bounce. Yeah.

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1: 18 minutes after 5. Believe you me, I totally forgot the time signal. One of those days. My mic. 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

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Got more for you on the flip side. Stick and stay. 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

0: Oh, believe you, we got to go to the break. Stick and stay. We're coming back with much more right here. 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
1: Cherry's calling.
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Morning time, evening time, whatever time it might be in your neck of the woods right now. My goodness, our friends way across the world, Jamaica land on this side. Skia, skia, come on. Tony and Jordan. Who goes? Sweet, sweet Chrissy. Up in the cool hills of St. Catherine. Baby, shake it, shake it. Don't break it, take it.

He's with Mr. Ben R.C. Tomlinson over there inside of St. Elizabeth. Mr. Bent inside of Southside. St. Bessa's Web. Gentlemen, I had the privilege of talking with them sometime this week. I tell you.

Oh my goodness. Watch the kude kude. Legs are dropped like trouble. Wow. Young and old. Oh. Yeah, man, you can still move. Where say, man, you're going with things, man. Do your thing and feel real good, too, about it, right?

As we take it up to the top of the hour, we got news coming up at 6 o'clock. We'll pick up the action on the flip side. Let's ride on with the ball.

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2: Good evening, I'm Dwayne Anderson with the latest news from the Radio Jamaica News Center. The Independent Commission of Investigations, Indicom, has confirmed that it is probing a case in which a police officer reportedly carried out a shooting in Manchester in which another policeman was grazed and his vehicle damaged. Radio Jamaica News earlier reported that a police corporal escaped serious wounds after being shot at along the Spurtree Main Road. Further inquiries have confirmed that the attack was allegedly carried out by another police officer about 12:15 this morning. Now, it is reported the corporal was driving his Toyota Axio motor car along the road when another vehicle drove up. The driver reportedly fired several shots into the policeman's car, damaging the vehicle, and a bullet grazed his forehead. The corporal drove himself to the hospital where he was treated. Indicom and the Manchester Police are investigating. Farmers in Downs in southern Manchester say the current dry spell is taking a toll on crops and livestock, resulting in huge financial losses. They say crops such as cucumbers, tomatoes, sweet peppers, melons, lettuce have been scorched by the prevailing heat. Steve Owens says even if the rains should come now, the crops cannot be salvaged. He says his goats have also not been spared. Mr. Owens says compounding the drought problem is the lack of water in the community.
3: When the drought comes, we have to carry the animal and go for a bush. And we reach back and for a bush, we see them, we miss our animal and thing, they find theft. Some of them, then they're so far that we can't get for give them no water. That we lose animal all and thing. We lose crop, we lose a lot of things when the drought come in. From church, from the summer start, from in June, July come down, we supposed to buy more than 22 load of water. A $30,000 load from trucking. I'm still not getting nothing. As that piece of tomato and melon, I try to set off with it. I'm still not seeing nothing. And I said, I'm scale and dry, and my time dry up, like when you look when you come like a parchy. So we'll ask and we'll beg and represent if we can represent, we can do something about it and say we can do food.
2: That was Steve Owens, a farmer from Downs in Manchester. His brother Merv says although the farmers are paying their water bills, the supply has been infrequent and purchasing the water from private trucks has proven to be too expensive and unsustainable.
4: We usually, when we get water from the commission, put it in the storage and use from the tank. Because we don't use them water in the garden, because we know that then the water against the law from that. So we now get no water in the line and we have pay water bill. From 2016, we don't get no water like that. Like once a blue, it come in the pipe and thing. So we have to call upon the commission to come make we get some water, if I even for drink. We have to buy the water.
2: That was Merv Owens, another farmer from Downs in Manchester. The Discovery Bay Police in St. Anne are investigating the circumstances surrounding the suspected drowning of a 4-year-old boy.

0: the popular Puerto Seco beach on Thursday afternoon. It is reported that the boy of Portmore St. Catherine was at the beach with his family about 2:40 in the afternoon when he was reportedly seen wandering at a section of the beach and was brought to his parents by a lifeguard on duty. The boy reportedly disappeared again and a search was launched by his relatives and a team from the Jamaica Defense Force JDF. The child was then spotted motionless in a swimming pool for adults at another section of the property. He was pulled from the water and CPR was administered, after which he was rushed to the St. Ansbury Regional Hospital, but was pronounced dead shortly after arrival. Prime Minister Dr. Andrew Holness says he will await more particulars before addressing the circumstances surrounding the demolition of houses in Cooper's Bend in Trelawney. The Prime Minister says neither he nor any member of his cabinet was aware of the impending action. Prime Minister Holness says he will be going through the legal documents to ascertain the details of the case.
1: I do intend to address the specific matter when I have the full details of the matter. The matter is quite complex and it involves court rulings for which I need to be properly advised on those court rulings before I speak.
2: Right.
1: I do intend to, however, address the matter. As soon as the matter occurred and it was brought to my attention, I had no prior knowledge of it, none of our ministers, certainly not the Member of Parliament. I got a call very early in the morning, quite surprised, and immediately we mobilized resources from ADPEM and the Ministry of Labour and Social Security to assist, because technically it was a disaster. And we have been able to respond in the humanitarian crisis that has been created.
0: That was Prime Minister Dr. Andrew Holness. And the Prime Minister says a long-term solution is needed for the perennial problem of informal settlements.
1: There is a longer-term response that is necessary. So whatever the government does, it has to address the issue of informality, and we can't be too mouth about it. We have to speak straight about it. Squatting is wrong. Informal settlement is not encouraged. But yes, every single Jamaican should have equal opportunity to get access to land and housing. We will have to find ways to support those families who are impacted. But whatever our response is, we have to be careful that we don't set a precedence that is not sustainable. Because whatever we do now, everybody's going to expect that it is done going forward. Which is why we are being very careful in preparing a response that is sustainable.
0: Prime Minister Dr. Andrew Holness. The Jamaica Labour Party JLP has called for the resignation of opposition spokesman on human rights Isaac Buchanan. The JLP says Buchanan's position in the opposition shadow cabinet is untenable after he called for people in Trelawney who were not affected by the Cooper's Bend demolition to pretend their properties were damaged in order to obtain taxpayer-funded houses. The JLP is also calling for the PNP president to indicate whether his party supports the stance articulated by its spokesman on human rights that residents should attempt to deceive the state in order to benefit from a house under false pretenses. The JLP says Mr. Golding's silence on the statement made by Mr. Buchanan shows that the PNP leader is not fit for national leadership. President of the Caribbean Court of Justice, CCJ Winston Anderson, has rejected claims that panels were altered to influence case outcomes. The response came amid allegations of internal tensions and judicial panel manipulation at the regional court. In a detailed statement, Anderson condemned the unauthorized leaking of confidential court communication, saying it undermines judicial independence and public confidence. He explained that a decision to remove a judge from a panel was based solely on concerns over judicial attire and not the judge's views on the case. Anderson also denied attempts to influence judgments and defended disagreements among judges as normal court deliberations, but he acknowledged that he could have handled some matters differently. He said the CCJ remains committed to serving the Caribbean with independence, fairness, and integrity. The allegations stem from emails published by the Trinidad Express newspaper on Sunday, which said it obtained the leaked internal correspondence. The CCJ was inaugurated in Port of Spain, Trinidad on April 16, 2005, and currently has a bench of seven judges presided over by Justice Anderson. At present, five states access the court in its appellate jurisdiction. They are

0: Barbados, Belize, Dominica, Guyana, and St. Lucia. And Executive Director of Jamaicans for Justice, JFJ Michael Jackson, says the 9-page response from the CCJ president to the serious allegations made against him by 5 judges of the court is not sufficient. Ms. Jackson says the Regional Judicial and Legal Services Commission should issue a statement on the matter as a matter of urgency to show that the accountability systems that are in place are working. The RJLSC is an independent body responsible for appointing judges, except the president, and overseeing discipline among other judges and employees.
1: Because remember now, when there is a matter involving the president himself, then a recusal is necessary, and then one would move to different investigation that is independent. And I think that is still necessary to give us the assurance of impartiality in the process, because Justice Anderson the

0: is puzzling is the dispute about dress code, which is not a really fundamental matter and should be dealt with without any undue delay. The commission doesn't have all these white powers that people are asking that it exercise, you know, so that it has not been vested with the power to take initiatives to settle disputes or to control the judges, so that it is only if a reference is made to the commission that they may intervene informally, or if there is in fact a complaint, so that the request that the commission should adjudicate, so to speak, is not based upon any legal ground.
1: That was constitutional law expert Dr. Lloyd Barnett. Both were speaking yesterday on Beyond the Headlines. And to end the newscast, the main points. Police officer allegedly carried out shooting in Manchester. Dry spell taking toll on crops and livestock in Downs, also in southern Manchester, resulting in huge financial losses. Prime Minister Dr. Andrew Holness says neither he nor any member of his cabinet was aware of the impending action in Cooper's Pen in Trelawney. And the JLP calls for the resignation of opposition spokesman on human rights, Isaac Buchanan, over Cooper's Pen comments. I am Dwayne Anderson. Good evening.
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6: All right, welcome back as we pick up the action once again. Got some quick shout-outs to make. 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

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Oh, good to know. Good to know. Hey, sis, blessings. Hope your weekend is just fine so far. So,

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The name alone would turn me off, you know, but nevertheless, I gotta find out for myself, right? Tell you what, enjoy. This one says, hey Donovan, belated birthday, thank you so much, Doreen, and of course, my good friend all the way from Birmingham. Locked in as per usual, listening to the good music. And he wants me to say hi to Ace Auntie Q, Ali Clarendon, also to Sister Annette Walker, and niece Madame Simpson, and her son Stuart Grant in Maypen, and brother-in-law, Corporal Rohan Wilson of Public Safety. All right, Maurice, bless up yourself. Take care, Doreen. Bless up you both. Yeah.

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Thank you, really, indeed. Robert, Glencoe, St. Beth. All right, so I'm yourself. Lady Yvonne in Port.

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He's a Mar genius. We sat in for me last week. Tony and Judith, lots as always. Thank you so much for the company. Big up to the entire St. Thomas family. Brayhead, Robin Loud.

greetings to the lady by the name of Miss Melva. Calling from number one lady. Always got it locked to the 94, 24/7. Your one went from last Sunday. All right. Hope you had a great time as well.

Back to Gregory Ward. On his birthday. Hey, happy birthday, Inspector Gregory Ward. Happy blessed Saturday to you, Donovan. Thank you, Debbie from Farmington, Connecticut, locked as always. To all my friends inside of Connecticut, in it, ever rocking and I'm in. Sure. Lady Joy Green in the house. Skia. Hope you have a wonderful birthday. Thank you so much, Joy. Celine. Birthday greetings going out to Carla Coley. Showers in New York, France. Husband Richie. Children. Andrea. Jane. And Auntie Celine, my goodness. I put on my glasses 20 past the hour. Got some more great ones. Coming back to that later on, but for right now.

the great living legend. They call him Ken Booth. He's the Ken. Top of the evening to you, bro. Locked and rocking. Reminiscing on the good old younger days, you know what I mean? Bless

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1: All right, welcome back, folks. Believe you me, we got so much more to go. We got sports also. Sports coming your way at 6:45. But for right now, we're going to take things easy as we wait on sports. Yeah, kicking things off on this side. We're going to start with this one for you.
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1: How you feel, my son?
0: We pick up the action on top of the hour at 7 o'clock. But for right now, the final moments of this with the man himself.
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0: Jerry to the butler.
1: It's kind of hard to find. 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

0: Good evening, I'm Christopher Scott, and this is Sports World, and we begin with some news from the National Indoor Sports Center as the life of legendary track and field coach Stephen Francis was exemplified on Saturday as a local, regional, and international track and field fraternity paid their final respects at a Thanksgiving service at the National Indoor Sports Center. As Garfield Jones reports, Minister of Sport Olivia Grange also revealed another way in which Francis will be honored.
1: Recently, a huge loss to the track and field fraternity. Scores gathered at the National Indoor Sports Center to pay their final respects to the legendary coach Stephen Francis, who transcended the sport. Asafa Powell was even moved to tears while giving his tribute to Francis, who guided him to the world record in men's 100 meters twice in his illustrious career. 2009

0: Sprint hurdles world champion Brigitte Foster-Hilton said her final conversation with Francis is one she will never forget.
1: Some of the last words he said to me, he said, "Brigitte, you made me who I am." And I feel the same way, that he made me who I am. And he said that nothing good lasts forever. But I really was hoping that what we shared and what he's doing with Jamaican athletics, that it would last forever.
0: Melaine Walker, who won both the Olympics in 2008 and the World Championship 400-meter hurdles title in 2009, under the guidance of Francis, said the iconic coach was unorthodox but would always get the best results.
2: Sometimes it's method of doing things is different, but it works. And we all believed in that. So we stayed and we worked with him and we became champions. And as I said before, all of his work would never ever be forgotten. And he has set a standard for many other coach to try to approach and try to overcome or, you know, get the best.
0: Meanwhile, Minister of Sports Olivia Grange announced another way that they will honor Francis in association with the University of Technology, home of the MVP Track Club.
3: I announced today that we will be offering a scholarship to a student athlete in the name of Stephen Francis. The details will be worked out with the university and with the MVP team, but we will ensure that that scholarship will be awarded to a student who is in track and field, and that it will continue the contribution that Stephen Francis made to the development of our track stars.
0: And Paul Francis, brother of Stephen Francis and co-founder of the MVP Track Club, assured the wider public that Stephen's legacy will live on through the continued development of athletes at MVP.
4: Fran has always worked with a team of persons, and we will do our very, very best to continue his action and as best as we can. You know, it will take about 100 men to become him, so maybe we'll just need to expand the team, but let's see how it goes. We'll just work hard.
0: Stephen Francis did what it took to achieve success. He was a stalwart. He was a genius. He was a coach extraordinaire, and he was a legend. Vincent Stephen Francis is gone, but won't be forgotten. Garfield Jones reporting for Radio Jamaica Sports.
5: The Jamaica Kingsmen will go in search of their first win of the Caribbean Premier League as they do battle with defending champions, the Trinbago Knight Riders, at Sabina Park today. They suffered a 6-wicket defeat the last time out to the Ghana Amazon Warriors. The Kingsmen have made one change to the team that went down to the Warriors. Experienced all-rounder Dean Smith has replaced left-arm seamer Jediah Blades. The Kingsmen won the toss and has elected to field. The game bowls off at 7 p.m. Bangladesh maintained the advantage at stumps on day 3 of the first test against Australia at the Darwin Oval in Australia. Day 4 will see Australia resuming play at 161 for 4 in their second innings. They are still trailed by 67 runs after Bangladesh posted 426 in their first innings. Earlier, Bangladesh started the day on 351 for 6 with Mehdi Hassan Miraz on 32 and Hassan Mahmood on 13. Miraz went on to score 65 while Mahmood only added a single to his overnight score. Josh Hazlewood led the bowling for the Australians with 6 for 89. Mitchell Stark supported with 2 for 79. With a first innings lead of 228, Bangladesh went in search of early wickets to put pressure on the Aussies. They achieved that when they had opener Jake Witherald dismissed in the second over for a duck. They were in further trouble when Travis Head was sent back for 17 with a score on 37 for 2. At 73 for 3, Bangladesh were sensing an early end to the match. However, Steve Smith and Cameron Green stabilized the innings with a 49-run fourth wicket partnership. Smith eventually went for 44 at 122 for 4. There would be no further loss for the day as Green on 43 and Alex Carey on 19 will resume the battle for the Aussies on day 4. Hassan Mahmood has led the Bangladesh

0: bowling so far with 2 for 33. As the scores in the match so far are Australia 198 and 161 for 4, Bangladesh 426 all out. The penultimate day's play will bowl off tonight at 7:30 p.m. Jamaica time. India closed the opening day of the first test against Sri Lanka in a strong position of 288 for 2 on a rain-shortened day in Galle. Only 73 of the 90 overs were possible as India won the toss and elected to bat. The strong start was anchored by an unbeaten maiden century from Devdutt Padikkal. He stroked 131 from 178 balls with 12 fours and 1 6. Padikkal shared in a second wicket stand of 150 with opener KL Rahul, who retired hurt on 77. Rajbhar Pant on 27 will resume batting on day two with Padikkal. Second day's play will bowl off tonight at 11:15 p.m. Jamaica time. Afghanistan completed a 4-0 ODI series win over Ireland with a record run chase in the fifth and final game in Belfast on Saturday. Set 299 to win, Afghanistan comfortably got to their target with 8 balls to spare. Sent to bat, Ireland posted their highest score of the series as they got to 298 for 7 from their allotted overs. Curtis Camper narrowly missed out on a century as he fell for a top score of 96. His knock came from 84 balls with 7 fours and 4 sixes. Harry Tector was next best with a patient 53 from 80. George Dockrell chipped in with 31. Azmatullah Amarzai was the pick of the bowlers for Afghanistan, picking up 3 for 74. Afghanistan's reply was off to a shaky start as they slipped to 22 for 2 in the 6th over. However, a record-breaking third wicket stand of 201 between captain Ramat Shah and Sadiqullah Atal guided the visitors to safety. Shah topscored with an unbeaten 143 from 133 balls, an innings which included 13 fours and 2 sixes. Atal fell agonizingly short of a century as he was dismissed for 98. The win was achieved at 302 for 4 in 48.5 overs. Liam McCarthy picked up 3 for 47 for the Irish. Afghan spinner Rashad Khan was named a player of the series for his 12 wickets. The first game of the series ended in a no result. The Ricardo Mathi train of park plays went from gate to wire in landing the non-such sprint trophy event over 6 furlongs, the feature race on Saturday's 10-race card at Caymanas Park. The 5-year-old American bred Dart Bay horse went off at 5-2, was ridden to victory by apprentice Emilio McLean, and covered the trip in a minute, 10 3/5 of a second.
1: Pack Plays continues to dominate. They're into the lane. A quarter of a mile to run, and Pack Plays in the red silks continues to hold the advantage, being chased up by Dothraki, now moving best of the rest. Over on the rail, that's California Crown, but Pack Plays continues to lead them a merry chase inside the final furlong. Here now is Dothraki, put to the stick by Shaheem Gordon. Pack Plays by 2.5 inside the final 16th. It is Pack Plays out in front. They can't stop Pack Plays, and Amelia McLean, they win by over 2 lengths. Dothraki is second, California Crown third, Our Revolution is fourth.
0: Track announcer Brian Rittman. Reigning champion trainer Jason DaCosta recorded a 3-timer on the program, while title chasing jockey Tevin Foster, along with Robert Hardwell Halligan and James Anderson, each had a double. Racing continues next Saturday. Three Reggae Boys hit the back of the net as the opening weekend of the English Football League kicked off earlier today. Winger Tyrese Campbell managed an 80th minute winner for Charlton Athletic in their opening home match over Derby County, securing a 2-1 victory. Casey Palmer scored a key double for Luton Town in League One as they started their season today, contributing towards an impressive 3-4 comeback against Reading. The midfielder did well to meet the ball with a volley from a poor clearance of a set piece, with the second being just scored minutes later after the ball was played across for a tap-in. Experienced forward Jamal Lowe followed up his winner last week for Sheffield Wednesday in the League Cup with another today to dispatch Leighton Orient away from home. The 32-year-old converted from the spot after winning penalty for the League One side. Argentine international defender Cristian Romero has completed a transfer from Tottenham Hotspur to Atletico Madrid. The move has been confirmed by both clubs.

0: According to ESPN, Spurs will receive 35 million euros plus 5 million euros in variables from Atletico for the 28-year-old Romero, who has signed a 5-year contract with the new club. He joins an Atletico team coached by fellow Argentinian Diego Simeone and features three of his teammates from Argentina's run to the 2026 World Cup final, Julian Alvarez, Giuliano Simeone, and Juan Musso. Romero spent 5 years at Spurs after initially joining on loan from Atalanta in 2021. In all, he made 156 appearances at the club and scored 13 goals. Manchester United boss Michael Carrick said there were no excuses after his side fell to a 4-2 preseason defeat by AC Milan in Wrocław, Poland on Saturday. The Red Devils, through goals from Harry Maguire and Patrick Dorgu, led twice against the Serie A side, now under the stewardship of former Manchester United coach Ruben Amorim. It was only United's second defeat in a run of 6 preseason matches, which included a win over Atletico Madrid and a 1-1 draw with European champions Paris Saint-Germain. United will begin their Premier League campaign on August 22 when they visit a newly promoted team, Hull City. England international Morgan Rogers scored his first goal for Chelsea as the Blues secured a 3-1 friendly win over Real Sociedad in Xabi Alonso's first game in charge at Stamford Bridge on Saturday. Rogers, who was a club record signing, opened the scoring 9 minutes in before João Pedro added another two to take his impressive preseason goal tally to 7. Chelsea will play away to Fulham in their opening match of the EPL season on August 24. Novak Djokovic struggled with the heat and humidity as he fell to a shot defeat by Argentine's Thiago Tirante in the second round of the Cincinnati Open. The 24-time Grand Slam champion dropped onto his hands and knees and took a medical timeout during the second set before eventually losing 2-6, 6-4, 6-4 to the South American, who is ranked 50th in the world. Djokovic, the world number 5, was making his first appearance since losing to Jannik Sinner in the semifinals of the Wimbledon competition in July. The Serbian had never failed to reach at least the last 32 of the tournament in Ohio since making his debut in 2005. And finally, 10-time Caribbean squash champion Chris Binnie has come out of retirement for the Pan Am Games qualifiers in Asunción, Paraguay, starting today. Binnie, who retired in 2023, leads an experienced 4-man team in an effort to assist Jamaica in their qualification for the Pan Am Games. This will then make it easier for the country to qualify for the Olympics in 2028, which will be featuring squash for the first time. Former All-Jamaica squash champion Lewis Walters, world number 23 Declan Chambers, and CAC doubles bronze medalist Julian Morrison will join Binnie, who prior to retirement top-ranked at 65 in the world in his endeavor for qualification. Karen Anderson, president of Jamaica Squash, is a strong believer in the team's chances of qualifying for the Pan Am Games and events beyond. And those are your stories making Sports World this evening. I'm Christopher Scott. Have a sporting evening.
1: Thank you so much indeed, Christopher Scott there. Oh, as we close out Sports Fire, Sports World, let's go.
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1: 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It's now 7 o'clock right here on the 94. Going to pack a quick word and then we get back to some shout outs and then we pick up the action quickly right after. 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